you know, AI and everything else. Let's be honest, it's making all of our lives much worse. And holding something in your hands, physically enjoying it, is such a beautiful experience. Your body remembers things that it experiences in real life. And obviously, I hate Spotify, and it is bad. And anyone who's left here to work there sucks. I'm kidding, that's a joke. That's a joke, but it does suck. The most exciting thing we're going to be doing, I mean, there's so many exciting things. I've got so much to talk about. One of the most exciting things about this is that every Friday here on Double J, we are doing something called Physical Fridays. And you might have heard some sort of mucking around in the background when I was talking before. It's because that means we are setting up actual turntables here in the studio, and we are ditching the computers. We're getting rid of all of our fancy software that makes this, you know, a computerized modern radio show. And we're going back to physical media. Stuff you can hold. Sorry. The rule is, if we can't hold it, we're not playing it. That's every Friday we are doing this. Turn the computers off and we're getting into it. So, listen to Double J Collector's Edition all October and start digging around in your music collection. Now, we want to hear your stories. You're able to go to the Double J website now and tell us your collecting stories. Now, I'm going to try something I've literally never done here in 10 years working at the ABC. I'm now going to try and play a song off of vinyl. I think it will work. I just have to come over here away from the desk. And we thought, the reason I was asking, actually, what your first album is, because I want to play something from someone's first album. And Ryan has texted in saying the first album Ryan bought was INXS's Kick. And I thought, well, what an incredible way to kick off Collector's Edition with, by your votes, the hottest Australian song of all time. I was standing. Right now, this is INXS, played off the vinyl, spinning next to me. You're on Double J. Welcome to Collector's Edition. More exciting announcements after this.

I mean, that is being played off the vinyl right now. That is INXS. playing off the album. I'm holding the album cover in my hand. Off Kick. That was Never Tear Us Apart. And one of the things that I've just realized is that the track data didn't go out of that. So if you're like watching your car, if you're listening in your car or something, you're like, hey, what was that song? It didn't go out. So I'll just play it. I'll play it down low now so it goes out. Anyway, you don't need to know that. Just so we can get our, we can play all the rights to the right people. I think that's why we do that. Now,

That's right, we're kicking off Collector's Edition here on Double J. That means every Friday we're doing Physical Fridays, playing all of the entire radio off physical media, which is very, very exciting. But that's just one of the exciting things we're doing. We've got some exciting stuff planned here at mornings. Arvo's Lunch are doing their own thing as well. But here's something else that's very cool. We're doing some special Collector's Edition Take Fives with Zan Rowe. That's right, you can join Australia's premier music journalist and interviewer, Zan Rowe, at your local record store with artists like The Presets, Kate Miller-Heidke, Dan Sultan, and John Butler live in-store unpacking the albums that changed their lives. And we're giving away concert tickets to people like Queens of the Stone Age, Robin, James. Look, there's lots going on. But here's the thing. Those Take Fives, very, very limited audience. Very, very, very limited audience. They're tiny little record stores. So if you want a chance to head to a live Take Five happening in a local record store, go to the Double J website now for how to get your name on the guest list. In fact, let's play something now from one of the artists who I'm very, very excited to be doing a Take Five with Zenro. It's these guys. The Presets. Go Double J. Collector's Edition.

0: 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The Presets, one of the artists who will be doing a Take Five with Zenro live at a record store throughout the month of October because of Double J Collector's Edition.
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0: That's a thing we're doing all October long. We are celebrating physical media, things you can hold in your hand, CDs, cassettes, 8-tracks. Cassettes. Did I say cassettes? Vinyls. And I'm asking you, what was the first piece of music you bought with your own money? 0408-345-555. Little peek behind the curtains. Whenever a new person starts at Triple J or Double J, at the big station meeting where there's sort of like, you know, the whole team there, 50, 60 people there. Sometimes, well, actually, that's a guess. I don't know many people there. It could be 100. I don't know. That's one of the questions that people ask. When you start at Triple J or Double J, that's one of the questions you have to answer. What was the first piece of music you bought with your own money? 0408-345-555. Lots of people texting in. Uriah Heep, Demons and Wizards. Someone's texted in. Someone else said, my first single was Prisoner of Society / Second Solution by The Living End. What about this track? Ben's texted in there saying, Wolf Mother's self-titled first album, Mind's Eye, hooked teenage me. I'm talking about this for the next month, I reckon. First CD, first vinyl, whatever you got. Text it in, 0408-345-555. Loads more Collector's Edition content for you as well. This person's texting saying the first thing they bought, I was lucky enough to own Criss Cross as my first CD. Woo! Thank you, Dane in a very wet Eureka Macca farm. Criss Cross. Let's put it on. 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
1: Do not let freaky men into your green room. 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
0: On Double J.

Standing out there, that is the Womack Sisters, If I Let You. Courtney Barnett in before that with History Eraser. My name's Michael Hing. You're listening to Double J Mornings. I still got loads of tunes to share with you this morning. Dan Sultan on the way. He's doing a live Take 5 with Zan Rowe that you can win tickets to or get on the guest list for if you go to the Double J website. Also coming up soon, a classic from 1975 by the Ohio Players. Oh, did I say coming up soon? I meant right now. It's Dan Sultan. There's a river.

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1: You see these people, these are normal people. He's like, you see me? I'm not a normal guy.
0: With Michael Hing.

Dance until you fall off the earth. Take to your toes and summon the worms. The heron waits patiently, unfazed by self-service checkouts or pouches of tobacco. I know falling in love feels trivial with everything that's going on, but what if we're actually onto something? And then the heron says...

either. Calling into work haunted. Lost in a vertical video called Moments Before Disaster Part 4. Stop trying so hard. Your personality has been broken apart and sold back to you in a series of short form clips. The horrors persist, but you are that same child jumping garden to garden. Ice cream dripping between your knuckles. And then the heron says,

rare aesthetic, reluctant hope core memories operating on a strict one-in, one-out policy. The young and the dying have the worst philosophies, and you are both but also neither. Nay cheek, nay chance. Never leave the bookies with a smile on your face, and remember that herons wait for no one but themselves. Good things come to those who hesitate. And then the heron says, you'll never be alone. And you gotta be patient.

Baby Smith there. Take it or leave it here on Double J. In a second, I'm going to put on something from a classic record by Bob Evans. Also, some Phoebe Bridgers on the way, and a classic from Foster the People as well. Jam packing in music to this last hour. Right now, I mean, off one of the greatest records, genuinely of all time, one of the most influential grunge records of the entire genre. This right now is Nirvana with Heart Shaped Box. Double J.

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Look at Ellie there. I Follow Rivers, an absolute classic here on Double J. Before that, we also played new music from Phoebe Bridgers, Lost Boys, new music from Churches, their latest single, Roses, and also a classic from the Dandy Warhols, Bohemian Like You. Speaking of new music, these guys have a new record coming out mid-October. It's Fontaines, DC. Carrie Ann, you're a Double J.

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1: You're listening to Double J. My name is Michael Heng. Hey, it's time for me to get on out of here and allow you to enjoy the rest of Collector's Edition that is kicking off now and going throughout all of October. Karen Lang will be joining you after midday for lunch. Yeah, thank you to everyone texting in about the first albums ever bought. We're going to be celebrating physical media for the next month. hope you have a fun time enjoying physical media. Remember, Physical Fridays, playing nothing but vinyls and CDs and cassettes, mini discs maybe, I don't know. To get you to the top of the hour, this is the Juan McLean Happy House. 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
1: Yes, it is. Hello and happy Monday to you. Big thanks to Michael Hing getting the week rolling for us. Fun times. Going to be with you for the next 3 hours here on Double J. My name is Karen Lang. This is Lunch. I got some really

cool new tunes to play for you today, including from Joy Anonymous and a burner, Tom Morello teams up with Kneecap. Can't wait to hit you with that one a little later on lunch. Hope you're good. Let's kick off here.

0: Monroe here, and I'm back on your screens for a new season of Take 5. 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Drinking white
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That is This Is Lorelei. Billy came back, one of the earworms from The Singer in My Band. That is the band for Nate Amos. He also hangs out in Water From Your Eyes, and this is a really great new album as This Is Lorelei. Before that, you heard Lambrini Girls, their recent single Cult of Celebrity, and Death in Vegas, Getting Lunch Rolling Today with Hands Around My Throat. How you doing? Did you have a good weekend? What did you get up to? I had some pretty solid time in the garden. Oh, my aching bones. Very, very good for my head and my heart, though. What about you? What did you do? Bit of footy? Hit the beach? Did you work, maybe? Whatever you did and whatever you are doing today, it's a pleasure to have your company on lunch. 0408 345555, if you want to say hi. Some music from Georgia Knight coming up. Joy Anonymous later, and Humanos Gutierrez around the corner, but right now it's Bonobo. Yeah, some pretty nice Monday advice.

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6: Go.

is New Music for High with The Economist on board. That song is Ignition, and High will have a new album out in soon, 9th of October. I can't figure out just on the spot how many days away that is. You do the maths. Digitize is the album from High. Also there you heard Spiritualized back to 97 for an incredible album for Jay Spaceman. Ladies and gentlemen, we are floating in space. I gave you Electricity today. Georgia Knight there too with Desire. And Bonobo, Drift from Distance in Static. You're with Karen Leng, and it is a pleasure to be here today, the start of a whole new week of musical adventures with you, and I hope you're good. Hi on the text line to Paul in Brisbane, who says, I had a fantastic weekend. I scored tickets for Oasis at Slane Castle in Ireland, and I went to see Violent Soho at the Fortitude Music Hall in the Valley. Doesn't get much better. Well, until my 20-year-old son got concussion from a stage diver in the mosh pit. He's all well, though. I mean, my goodness, that's just all feels happening right there in a weekend. I'm really glad your son is okay. Amazing that you're going to be heading to Ireland to see Oasis in a castle. I bet that's incredible. And Violent Soho too. Thank you so much for your text and for packing so much in for a weekend and sharing it with us, Paul. If you want to check in, it's 0408 345555. I'm always up for hearing your adventures on the weekend, each day, and your musical hot takes as well. Coming up, remember this? Also wondering when the last time was that you actually made a phone call in a physical phone booth on the street or maybe in a shop. Maybe this song will jog the memory for you. That is on the way for you on lunch. Also, I'm going to play a track from our new feature album this week from Leon Bridges. Right now it's Blonde Shell, just dropping a new album called Violins. I've been rushing when I talk to you. This is for Elise.

Made This One with Jungle's Josh Lloyd Watson and Lydia Kiddo. Building songs from drum loops and passing the guitar and the mic around. Wanna watch you dance, get on your toes, a little romance, wanna lighten it up. Happiness Anytime by Leon Bridges. The feature album on Double J.

That's broadcast from their brilliant album of 2000, The Noise Made by People, in a song called Come On, Let's Go, out of the UK. Before that, you had Leon Bridges, All Day, All Night from Leon Bridges. It's from his album, Happiness Anytime. Great new album for the Texan soul singer. He's coming out to Australia too early next year. He'll be performing in February on the 26th at the Sydney Opera House and shows in Brisbane and Frio before WOM Adelaide, and wrapping up in Melbourne at Botanic Gardens off the back of this brand new album, your feature album this week. So you'll be hearing lots from it. It's called Happiness Anytime. Primitive Radio Gods there too, standing outside a broken phone booth with money, a bit of a one-off hit for the LA band back in the 90s. What happened to them? I don't know. Sampling B.B. King, I think, on that song. It certainly touched a spot in popularity back then. Big hit for them. Jenna says, last time I used a phone booth was before I had a mobile phone, probably 2002. I had a phone card. Yikes, that was a long time ago. Wasn't it? What? I don't know when I last used a mobile phone. I reckon it was somewhere in the 90s before I had a flip-top mobile that used to overheat. I don't miss them, though. Yeah, very happy not to be using phone booths these days. They were always stinky and broken. Although it is a little bit reassuring to see them around from time to time, isn't it? Blondshell in there as well with Fur Elise from her new album. It's called Violins. My name is Karen Lang. This is Lunch on Double J. Pulling out a song now from the dinner mix this week. It's your weekly curated mixtape and the latest one featuring music as chosen by the Pretty Littles, Jack Parsons. Inside your Listen app if you want to listen to the whole thing, but here's one of the tunes he chose. It's a good one too, from Blake Scott of the Peep Temple, taken from his solo album Niscatum, and this is Bull Float Zen.

mobility and brawn. I'll keep my headset out here in the thick of it, between the traffic jam and bumpy shear and porn. Tripping straight from my cup, I'm making my own luck.

Bruno's cooking chilies with his lighter. He has a grapple with his coffee and never butters his bread. He's pushing 70 and still riding out on the bull flood.

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Our glazing tops in the sweet spring breeze, and if you drink from our cup, well, you pull a healthy dividend.

Math Equation, that is Astra on Double J from Chin Up Buttercup. And before that, you heard Blake Scott of the Peep Temple, but from his solo album Niskatum a few years back. Selected for your dinner mix this week, one of the great tunes that Jack Parsons from the Pretty Littles pulled out to curate this latest mix. Also featured songs from Kev Carmody, Loose Tooth, Neighbourhood Youth, Big Smoke, many, many new songs to my ears, and I loved them as well. So check it out, the dinner mix inside the ABC Listen app. And hi to Rebecca in Hobart, who says, I loved his dinner mix, added so many songs to my playlists. It's really great to hear what musicians listen to and love, and this feels like a sneak peek into Cool Kids Club with what's happening just behind the scenes in the world of Amuso. So many great Aussie artists that I'd never know about anywhere else. Jack played some bangers. On you, Rebecca. That's a great review. We will be sure to pass that on to him. And thank you for listening and texting in today on Double J. Also, hi to Simon in Carrington, who says, did you know that all public phone booths are free these days? I think I did know that, Simon, but thanks for the reminder that if we get stuck, we can use them. And also, Simon says, one thing I should also say is that back in the day, you had to carry your phone or your little black book around to remember what phone numbers you needed to call. Thank you, Simon. Yeah. I always remember losing my phone booth, my phone book, and, my little black book, and then just being completely screwed. Thank you for jumping on the text line, 0408 345555. Coming up soon, let you know, get you across something pretty exciting happening in October on Double J. It's Karen with you on lunch.

Friday night for the latest and greatest in country, folk, twang and Americana. 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Step up into the Tower of Song with me, Henry Waggons. 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

0: That's Julia Jacqueline last Friday releasing her new album called The Gem, that is Hardest Thing. Acopia before that gave us Falter, also Digging the Hole, Delivery, and Kurt Vile at the top with Pretty Pimpin'. You're with Karen Lang. Happy Monday to you, and thanks for coming to hang out with me on lunch today. Also shouts on the text line to Chris in Colac, Victoria, who enjoyed hearing Bull Float Zen from Blake Scott earlier. He says, easily the best song ever written about concreting. Thank you for your text. 0408 345555 if you want to say g'day today. So this morning you may have heard Michael Hing talking about something pretty special that we have happening for you on Double J in October.
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0: Indeed it is, The Collector's Edition. So this is going to be happening all through October on Double J as we celebrate the physical, the personal and the real-world experience of collecting and owning music. It is going to be so much fun. I know that on Double J because, well, I don't know, do you have a music collection or even one special CD or a bit of vinyl, old cassette, some music memorabilia stashed away somewhere? That's what this month is all about. We're standing outside the algorithm to celebrate your stories and your memories, your emotional connections that we have, we all have, with the music that we hold close and that we can hold in our hand. So this is an opportunity for us all to remember why and how we fell in love with music in the first place, the kind of music that we owned then or maybe still own now, stuff that you can hold and look at and read and remember, the collector's edition. So we're going to be shining a light on vinyl and CDs, magazines, posters, maybe ticket stubs. Have a little think because we're going to be asking you to share your stories and dig it out all through October. And I'm really looking forward to something we're calling Physical Fridays. Not this week, next week we're going to kick it off. We're going to ditch the computers that hold our music here at Double J and we're going to back up the truck and bring in physical media, records, and CDs mostly. I don't know, maybe the odd cassette. That's difficult though. I can count from experience that playing cassettes on radio is hard. But that's our challenge, Physical Fridays. Everything you hear on Double J is going to come from physical media. And something else exciting that's happening is Anne Rowe is taking Five on the road for 4 intimate live podcast recordings. And these are going to be happening in record stores across New South Wales and Victoria as Zan celebrates 20 years of Take Five. Amongst the people that are joining her for that, the presets in Sydney on October the 10th, Dan Sultan in Wollongong on the 11th of October, Kate Miller-Heidecke in Melbourne on the 1st of November, John Butler on the 15th, of November. So we're going to give you an opportunity to go along to that, but you can read about it online. Head to the Double J website, head to the Collector's Edition link and tell us why you deserve to be in the audience for those very special Take Fives. So we're going to tell you much more about this in the coming days and, of course, coming weeks. But I'm really excited for this over the next few weeks on Double J as a hoarder, as a collector of music and memorabilia. I know we're going to have a lot of fun here on lunch. And I can't wait to hear your stories too. Information online on the Double J website, the Collector's Edition, over the next few weeks on Double J. Let's stretch out to this right now from 1995. It's Clubbed to Death. Rob Duggan on Double J.

0: Hey, Zan Rowe here, and I'm back on your screens for a new season of Take 5. An incredible lineup of guests will share 5 songs that shaped who they've become and stories you've never heard before. People like David Byrne, former New Zealand Prime Minister Jacinda Ardern, country star Lainey Wilson, and Savage Garden's Darren Hayes.
1: My mother had a terminal illness. She had COPD, but we thought we had a decade or more with her. I just thought I'd see her at Christmas. I thought I'd see her the next time. I didn't get to say goodbye to her.
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0: It's Morning Zoo from Chicago's Rat Boys, taken from their album The Window in 2023. Mike D before that with his first solo album, Thank You, out now. Former Beastie Boy gave us Back to Start. Also Sleeping Ute, beautiful track from Grizzly Bear from their album Shields. And I pulled out Club to Death, the original version. I still remember that CD. It came with about five or six versions of Clubbed to Death by Rob Duggan on Mowax Records with this beautiful blue, I don't know whether you have it too, blue cover. It's like this royal blue cover. Saw it in the CD racks in the record store. Had to have it immediately and still got it. Rob Duggan's Clubbed to Death. We'll be going to be talking a lot more about your favourite physical musical collections over the next few weeks on Double J as the Collector's Edition launches. And on the text line, Owen in Sydney says, all this talk of records makes me think of the Arnie DeFranco Fuel lyric, as in a record of an event. You should play it sometime. Thank you, Owen. Good shout. Also, Vicky in New Zealand says, for our younger generation, could you please explain to them slowly what a cassette is? Also, flashback for me, my in-car portable CD player plugged into cigarette lighter so it would play through my car speakers. Big cheers. Thank you, Vicky. You know, weird as it might be, there are lots of cassettes floating around again. I actually bought for my daughter the first Wet Leg album on cassette, and she loves it, pink cassette. And has her own cassette player. So, yeah, kind of generational change. It's good to have your texts, 0408 34 55 55. Let's dive now into Take Five with Zan Roe. And this week, a guest, Lainey Wilson. Talking like next level country star. Her country career, well, it took a while to take off. But she wrote her first song at 9, moved from Louisiana at 19 with her camper trailer, and since then moving from success to success with country number ones and Grammys. Also a big TV debut a few years ago as Abby from the TV show Yellowstone. So Zan, in this current series of Take Five, sitting down with Lainey Wilson to talk about the songs that keep her grounded. And one of the artists that she chose was fellow country star Leanne Womack. Let's hear a little about this song.
1: First time I heard it was, I was in sixth grade, and I remember the teacher came in with like the boombox on her shoulder,
2: not even playing, you know,
1: and was playing the song, and she was like, I really want y'all to pay attention to these lyrics.
2: Like she walked into the classroom with the boombox playing the song?
1: Well, she had like the boombox, and then she hit play. I just remember, for the first time in my life, like, a song hitting me different. A lot of songs have, like, hit me as a child, but I was hanging on to, like, every word, every lyric. And that is one of those moments where I was like, okay, Leanne Womack just, like, made me feel this way from a 3.5-minute song. She made me feel like I could do anything I set my mind to. Mm. And so this song has honestly been somewhat of an anthem for me and my life. And I just remember like watching the music video on CMT and just dreaming about doing this. And so I always think back to this song of how it just planted a big seed in my life. And I'm so glad the teacher walked in there that day and hit play.

0: when you get the choice to sit it out or dance.
1: Dance. She must have known what she was doing, right? Because it is an incredible anthem for throwing your hat in the ring.
2: It is.
1: But no matter what happens, saying, you know what, I'm up for this. I'm going to step into this.
2: That's right. I want to go and I want to see things and I want to make sure that I'm doing the things that make me feel like Lainey the sister or the friend, or, you know, just go stand beside an ocean and remember that there is a much bigger plan, and just reminding yourself that, like, you were given this gift and this talent and you're supposed to use it for good, and just like having small reality checks like that to keep your feet planted on the ground. And that's what I took from that song.
3: 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You can check out the full ep on iView, also extended editions in your podcast feeds from the latest series of Take 5, Zan and Lainey Wilson. Let's hear this tune though. We're just talking about I Hope You Dance. This is Leanne Womack. Hang About, New Bamboos and Caribou on the way.

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1: Erykah Badu and producer The Alchemist confirm there's a full album on the way. Here's the first taste, Witch Doctor.

That is Odessa. It's Caribou from 2010. Brilliant album, Swim. Before that, you heard the Bamboos, who are back with that new single, Rockets and Flowers this year. I pulled out Smog, a.k.a. Bill Callahan, and a tune from his album Knock Knock Car about 20 years ago, and Held. And you also heard Leanne Womack, I Hope You Dance, as part of Take 5, one of the tunes chosen. It's Karen with you on Double J. I hope you're doing well and welcome to lunch. Happy Monday. It's a pleasure to be with you today and all this week on Double J. Going to play some new music now for Tom Morello of Rage Against the Machine. This new album from him is his first solo rock album, but his 22nd album overall. This album is called Everyone Gets Everything They Want. It features Serge from System of a Down, Roman Morello, his son, and the wild Irish hip-hop crew Kneecap, who Morello has said he's a huge fan of for quite a while now and was really keen to collaborate with them. So we have a song on Tom Morello's new album. It came out on Friday. It's a song called Unconquered that features Kneecap. He says it's a song about capturing an enduring spirit of opposition in the face of repression, a song about the unconquered spirit, from college campuses to refugee camps to concert stages, from Dublin to Detroit. And he said he was really excited to give the brief to Kneecap. He said there was three criteria. One, it's got to be called Unconquered. Two, it's got to have a devastating hook. And three, it's got to rock a festival like crazy. Let's hear what they did. Unconquered, Tom Morello with Kneecap on Double J.

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Hard to explain. That is the Strokes, who have announced that they will be joining us again next year live in a series of concerts very proudly presented by us here at Double J, with Courtney Barnett and Beck performing with them in Sydney. This is huge, this series of concerts next year. Full details are on the Double J website, on Insta as well, but all beginning in Brisbane on the 13th of February, then to Melbourne on the 16th and 17th of Feb. These shows are with Courtney Barnett. In Sydney on the 20th of Feb with Courtney Barnett, Promised Land and Beck. So huge. Tickets for that on sale tomorrow, my friend. Tuesday the 29th at 1 p.m. Yeah, before that, you heard Aliwa with Maktoub, and also at the top, Tom Morello with a new solo album out now. It's called Everyone Gets Everything They Want, and joined by Kneecap on the song we heard, Unconquered. You're with Karen Lang. I hope you're feeling unconquered today. Happy Monday to you. Let's keep on bringing the tunes for you. On lunch, say hi if you like. It's 0408 345 555. New music for Joy Anonymous on the way, and Coffin too. But right now it's the Avalanches, Far Away, featuring John Glacier.

0: 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You'll hear extraordinary people share five songs that made them who they are today. This week, it's boundary-pushing artist Genesis Owusu.
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0: It's that Jubilee feeling. It's Ezra Collective. Your feature album just was it last week or the week before? Here Because of Hope. Brilliant new album for the British crew. And in Australia this week as well, they are playing in Perth this Wednesday at the Astor, in Brisbane this Friday, and then part of a new festival called Move My Way on Saturday in Sydney and Sunday in Melbourne, Saturday at Carriage Works, Sunday at Pika, with a really cool lineup. Not only do you get Ezra Collective at that fest, but also Freddie Gibbs, Kokoroko and Sampa the Great amongst the mix of acts this weekend. So, yeah, great to have Ezra Collective back in the country. Joy Division there too, Love Will Tear Us Apart. You also heard One Stop from Aldous Harding and Far Away Avalanches. You're with Karen Ling. This is Lunch on Double J, where I hang Monday to Friday. Hi to Dave and Glenn Roy, who's pretty happy with himself. He says, I hope the long weekend was a belter for you. Got my Strokes tickets for the Melbourne show. Excited to hear the new songs and getting amongst the mosh for the old bangers. Great way to start the week. Christmas came early. Have a lovely week. You're so true. Dave, congratulations to you for getting your Strokes tickets in the can. General admission release is tomorrow, but yeah, maybe you snaffled some early tickets. All the dates for those Strokes shows are online on the Double J website. All right, coming up, some Radiohead, but right now, new music for Joy Anonymous, the Australian English duo.
1: Hi there.
0: It's called Joy. Shit, you make me feel.
1: I'm gonna come in and sit in here too, if that's alright. 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And I hear the little words that you say.

by brick and brick by brick you can't see all the tiny wins you achieve, but still are you.

0: G'day, it's Dylan Lewis adding a little mischief to your arvos. Think tunes that get you moving. 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
1: You know, this is the circuit of art.
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0: 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Welcome to the house, some fun. Double J. Love you.

On Double J, this is Lunch with Karen Lang.

with some seriously great horns going on. Audrey Pound, song called Stay Awake. It's from the album Bodies of Water. Shout out to you if you're feeling like you need a little nana nap right now. It is that time of the afternoon. Hopefully that woke you up. Before that, you heard Lost Animal. It's been about a decade since Australian artist Lost Animal gave us an album. New one coming called Give Some, Get Some. And Never Is Forever on Double J. Radiohead, I Might Be Wrong from Amnesiac in there. And also Joy Anonymous with a new single called Joy, Shit You Make Me Feel. You're with Karen Lang for a little bit longer here on Lunch Today. And I hope you're good. I hope you are enjoying the tunes today that I'm laying down for you on Double J. Let's hear some new music now for Coffin, who just gave us a new album. It's their sixth from the Sydney band. This is Won't Let You Down.

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1: In 2006, Kevin Mitchell expanded his songbook and his creative horizons as Bob Evans.

called Dance, Dance, Dance. And Barry Can't Swim, the Scottish DJ, is in the country. And he's about to play a bunch of shows on Friday at Overtone Festival in Musgrave Park in the Gold Coast, on Saturday at Freeform in the Sydney Meyer Music Bowl, and then on Sunday, Cockatoo Island in Sydney for Mode. Huge electronic festivals, and Barry Can't Swim in amongst it, bringing the joy. And a Calvi there too. Also Dinosaur Jr. and Several Got Away. Won't Let You Down, Coffin at the top. I've had a ball hanging out with you today. Have a beautiful afternoon with Dylan. Don't forget classic albums later, and then Henry Wagons in the Tower of Song. Tomorrow on lunch we play Three Up, so I hope you'll join us for all the fun of that. I'll catch you then. Leaving you with Grace Cummings and Blood Horse on Double J.

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1: Yes, that's me, your Arvo's person, Dylan Lewis. Here every day of the week, Monday to Friday, including today, Monday, September 28. Broadcasting to you live from the lands of the Wurundjeri people, from the Kulin Nation. Thank you for tuning in, fam, and or keeping it locked. And welcome to you, wherever you're tuning in from today. Thank you, Karen Lang. Beautiful lunch, more Lingy tomorrow from midday, and a happy Monday to you, my dub clubbers. Are we good? Nice weekend? Maybe a little bit of footy? We've got a nice cruisy Monday Arvo lined up for you today. Plenty of Ace music to look forward to. New Gimme in a tick. I am going to get a track on from the winner of the AFL Grand Final in just a tick. A track where she's teaming up with Madonna. And I'm bringing all the good vibes. And of course the good love. Keeping your Arvo rocking now with this classic from the Klaxons, Gravity's Rainbow. Double J!

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Oh, Double J Arvos. That's where you're hanging right now with me. My name is Dylan. Welcome to you if you are just joining us. That was new music from Gimme of Gimme's new EP that came out at the start of the year called Labour of Love. That track called Chomping at the Bit. Before that, Madonna teaming up with the winner of the AFL Grand Final over the weekend, Kylie Minogue. After Hours Radio edit of A Love Sensation, a remix of one of the singles from Madonna's latest album, Confessions 2. What a performance Kylie did at the Grand Final on Saturday. I must say I did watch it live. And then I did other things. And then I came back and watched the end of the football. And it was gripping. But Kylie, it was so good. 20 minutes, MCG in front of more than 100,000 people live. And then all the other people watching at home like me. It was like just a greatest hit set. She was doing Spinning Around, The Locomotion, Padam Padam, with G-Flip up there. I cried. I was just singing, what is G-Flip feeling like right now? At the G, singing with Kylie Minogue. It was wonderful. And G-Flip on the guitar as well. Oh, there was some cool little guest appearances popping up everywhere as well. She did Confide in Me. She did William Barton on the guitar in that one. And, of course, Can't Get You Out of My Head. It was amazing. She had costume changes. Don't know how she was doing that or where. It just kept on popping up in different little outfits. It was the works. Pyro. She was flying around at one stage. Look, if you're not into it, I'm sorry. But I really got into it. And that's a big thing for me. And a sporting thing, but Kylie Minogue absolutely won the grand final over the weekend. Well done, Queen. And nice to get that one on with singing with your friend Madonna. Kicked off your Arvos today with Klaxons, Gravity's Rainbow from 2006. Coming up soon, a few goodies lined up for you. Some Leon Bridges, a track from your new feature album. That's not far off. Got a little bit of Telenova as well, and some of this one. Romeo Void. Yeah, 1982. That's coming up in just a tick. But I did want to ask you a little bit of a question. There's been some big news out of the Double G headquarters today. Coming up in October, you may have heard a little ad for it. It's not an ad. In October, we are going to

0: kick off something we are calling the Collector's Edition. How cool. I'm really excited. So for the next few weeks, we're all about music here at Double J. Music, we're always about music, but we're all about music you can actually hold in October. Vinyl, CDs, cassettes, other things, all of it. I'm going to bring you all of the details about it soon in Arvos, and you'll hear it being chatted about across Double J. But when Michael Hing made some noise for the Collector's Edition earlier today on Mornings, he asked this great question, and I'm loving it. What's the first album you bought with your own money? Not one that an older sibling made you own because they hated it. Not one that mum and dad put under the tree, the Christmas one. The first one that you handed over some hard-earned pocket money for. Do you remember what that was? I would love to hear from you. Can you text through, if you like, on 0408 34 55 55? What was the first album you bought with your own money? Some great ones coming through for Hing this morning. I'd like to continue that. Want to know what my first albums were? Well, they were tapes, and I bought them both on the same day. Because I saved up my Christmas money. I emptied all of the coins out of my Christmas cards, put them in a pile, and bought two tapes on the same day in Adelaide. First one I reached for was the Beastie Boys, License to Ill. No sleep. Oh, yeah. I was getting right into just wearing my baseball hat with the front bit turned up high. And the tongues of my shoes hanging right out like a Beastie Boy. I even had my own VW chain that, well, mum bought it for me so I wouldn't steal it from a VW. So I bought the Beastie Boys tape, License to Ill, which has since been signed by the Beastie Boys. I also bought, on the very same day, Complete Madness by Madness.
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0: And these two physical things that I bought helped define the rest of my musical life in all seriousness. I'm still into hip-hop and I'm still into my ska and I love it all the time, and if you listen to this show, you know that. And that was all started from these very first two tapes that I bought. What was your first music that you bought, the first album that you bought with your own money? Maybe it was a single. I did buy a few of those too. 0408 34 55 55. Let us know. Very excited about October and all that it shall bring. Now, new music from Weezer. This is CEO on Double J.

I could do something new. But nobody wants to hear that. They just want the classics. Can't blame them, really. Something special about

The Texan singer made this one with Jungle's Josh Lloyd Watson and Lydia Kiddo. Building songs from drum loops and passing the guitar and the mic around. Wanna watch you dance, get on your toes, a little romance, wanna lighten up. Happiness Anytime by Leon Bridges. The feature album on Double J.

0: Telenova with Discotheque Inside My Head from a couple of years back. Before that, brand new Leon Bridges, Happiness Anytime, title track from his latest album just released, and it is our feature album all this week here on Double J, hot off the press. What an excellent album to be diving in hard all week with. You can read about it because it's a feature album on the Double J website. We heard from Romeo Void in there from 1982, Never Say Never, and Weezer kicking off that run off their brand new album, The Gold Album. I played you CEO. Up soon, new Queens of the Stone Age. If you need me, come and see me on Easter Street. They're not far off. Got some Kneecap coming up, some beautiful Nairi as well. Hey, I put it out there that because of our huge news out of Double J headquarters today, that coming up in October, we are kicking off something we are calling the Collector's Edition, celebrating music you can actually hold, vinyls and CDs and cassettes, all of it. I'm going to be bringing you, we will be bringing you more details about the Collector's Edition over the next few days, and then diving in hard for the whole month. So Michael Hing this morning asked you, what was the first album you bought with your own money? And so I asked the same question because I'm intrigued and I'm not disappointed by your excellent responses. Thank you, everyone, who's been responding on 0408 345555. Let me go through a few of your first purchases because I think it paints a lovely picture of what our little dub club is like. These are the people that we hang out with, even if we're not in the same room with them every day, because they're all interested in excellent music. Check out some of these first purchases. One here that says, my first one, Jebediah, Slightly Odd Way. See, what a perfect way to start your music collection. You can't go wrong. Excellent choice. Well done, young you. Another one here from Stumpy Joe in Nam says, first CD single I ever bought. Nice. And Baby Got Back, Sir Mix-a-Lot. The single as well. That's excellent, Stumpy Joe in Paul from Brisbane. First purchase on a 7-inch single was Iron Maiden, Run to the Hills. Quality. Nicole, Wurundjeri Country. First album on CD I ever bought was Aqua, Aquarium. I was 5, didn't understand the meaning of Barbie Girl at the time. Might just have loved Barbie dolls. Isn't that what it's about? Love that, Nicole. Another one here. First cassette tape was a single, Sonia Dada. You Don't Treat Me No Good. First CD, E17. Tim in Blue Mountains. Oh, man, I bought that cassette single of Sonia Dada as well. That was so good. Lover, lover, lover, you don't dream no good no more. I was fascinated by that song. It was like a meme before memes happened, wasn't it? Oh, I love this one. Europe, The Final Countdown, 1986. It's the final countdown. The final countdown. One of the first songs I learned when I got my fingers onto a synthesizer because it's cool. One more. I might get to some more of them soon, but thank you so much. I'm loving these. Dylan, yeah. Being a tall, skinny, white 14-year-old, of course I bought LL Cool J, Bigger and Deffer, from Azza in Burley Heads. Respect.
1: Not bad! Oh my God, yes!
0: Respect! I love all of these. Thank you, everyone. First music you bought, the beginning of your music-loving collecting journey. Fascinating to hear from you. Thank you. Speaking of Jebediah, which we were, Kevin Mitchell has traded Jebediah's rock for something softer. He did that back in 2006. Well, before that. His second album as Bob Evans, Suburban Songbook, is your classic album this week. Turns out the guy could write a pop song. After Arvo's today at 6 o'clock, that's when we'll be diving in hard. And once you've checked out Kaz Tran's deep dive, you can catch Kev Mitchell celebrating the 20th anniversary of the album on a few dates, a limited run of dates, proudly presented by Double J, playing at Howler in Melbourne on Friday the 16th of October, 22nd of October at Lion Arts Factory in Adelaide, 23rd at the Crowbar in Brisbane, and the 24th, again, Crowbar. That's Crowbar in Sydney. So get along and catch Bob Kev, if you can. And here he is now with a track from your classic album, Darling, Won't You Come? Double J.

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1: The War on Drugs are back with a song written between Adam's first coffee and school drop-off. This is Who's That?

Nairie with Once from her album Blastoma, which came out 10 years ago. We did celebrate that earlier this year on its anniversary or around it as one of our classic albums. You'll find that still in ABC Listen. There's a great message here saying Once by Nairie gives me goosebumps as soon as I hear the first second. Love that. Queens of the Stone Age in there with a new music, their first new song since 2023. Easy Street, the name of that track. Nikki Lane in on that one, doing some singing as well. Those guys will be in Australia, heading to Adelaide, Hobart, Melbourne, Sydney, Newcastle and Brisbane in December this year with special guests Primus and Tropical F Storm. Double J presented. Details, Double J website, Queens of the Stone Age. Kneecap in there with Smugglers and Scholars and Bob Evans kicking off that run with Darlin' Won't You Come from his Suburban Songbook album, which is your current classic album, your new one for this week. Tonight, from 6 o'clock, you can dive in and listen to Kaztran's deep dive about the whole album. And do catch Bob Evans. If you can, he's playing around the place for a celebration of the 20th anniversary of that album. Limited run of dates presented by Double J. 16th of October in Melbourne, 22nd in Adelaide, 23rd in Brisbane, 24th in Sydney. Coming up soon, I've got some Kings of Leon lined up for you. I've got this one. New Kings. From Queens of the Stone Age to Kings of Leon. We have all royalty. I've been asking you, though, on the messaging line 0408 345555, what was the first album you bought? All through October, we'll be celebrating physical music, CDs and records and tapes and, I don't know, wax cylinders, everything. So we've been asking today on the Dubs, what was the first music you bought? Maybe an album, maybe a single, and I'm still loving, there's millions coming through, like too many. I can't mention them all, I'm so sorry. But there's lots of Midnight Oil being bought for the first CD ever. A little bit of No Doubt in there as well. Love this one. Greetings, fellow funk royalty fan. My first purchase with my own money was the vinyl Purple Rain by Prince. What an album. Thank you, Vic. Love that. Oh, Ben in Caboolture, first record. Ice House, Man of Colours. Oh, these are great. And further concreting my love for you. I love just imagining you at the beginning of your musical love journey and now listening to Double J. It's fantastic. Ian in South Fremantle, Duran Duran, first album, which was a cassette. Notorious. Some of their best work, in Ian's opinion. Good transition from the new romantic period and much less commercially successful. Thank you, Ian. All of your messages are insightful and amazing and wonderful. I'll

try and get to some more of them real soon. But now, very exciting news for you. Here's tonight's viewing sorted, all right? Australian Story has got a fantastic two-part special starting tonight called Wild Chrissy Amphlett. And it's a big one. They've tracked down some very rare home movie footage of the Divinyls. From 1982, all filmed on Super 8, filmed by their original keyboardist and guitarist, Bjarne Olin, who literally just found it in storage. Absolutely bonkers. Here's the cool bit that's, well, given me some goosebumps and some chills. They've found three lost songs. Chrissy Amphlett went into a studio with Tim Finn back in 1998, cut three tracks together, and then the tape vanished. Tim Finn thought he had lost it. But then, a few years ago, 2023, Tim did a rummage in his garage and uncovered the tape marked, quote, Chrissy Amphlett and Tim Finn, 30th of the 11th, 1998, unquote. Those songs are out this week on a brand new EP called Sometimes. New Chrissy Amphlett music. What? 13 years after we lost her. Get around it. Watch Australian Story tonight, 8 p.m. on ABC TV or on iView when you like. And here is one of those songs. Oh, my God. Chrissy Amphlett, brand new. This is called He's in Love. And you're on Double J. Dylan.

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Hey, Zan Rowe here, and I'm back on your screens for a new season of Take 5. You'll hear extraordinary people share five songs that made them who they are today. This week, it's country music phenomenon Lainey Wilson.

Fit, fit. Logic 1000, Timmy Napwikuchka there. All In For You from a brand new album coming out very soon. October 2, is that this Friday? I think it is. Album's called Confirmation. Before that, first taste of Kings of Leon's new record, Oh My Beloved, album number 10 coming out November 6th. That was My Whole World. Chrissy Amphlett kicking off that incredible run with He's In Love. That is brand new from Chrissy Amphlett. There is a brand new release from Chrissy coming out really soon of these lost tapes that she recorded back in 1998 with Tim Finn. You can find out all about these amazing lost tapes and see some incredible home movie footage of the Divinyls from 1982 tonight on Australian Story. Get around it, 8 p.m. on ABC TV or iView. How cool. Lots of love coming through for that as well on the message line, 0408 34555. Millions of messages also coming through about the first music that you bought with your own money. Not talking streaming, talking physical music, tapes, CDs, vinyl, whatever. And so many ace things have come through. Let me try and do a quick list of some of the bands and artists that have been represented thus far. We've got first music being bought from INXS, U2, Pink Floyd, Fiona, heaps of others as well, Prodigy, Ruby Kay, heaps of others, James Rain, Kiss, Leanne, others as well, Sophie Ellis-Bextor, says Sarah, Jesse, says Faith No More, Butch, Hunters and Collectors,

Talking Heads, heaps of people bought Talking Heads as their first record. Daz and Joe included. John Fogerty. A few Michael Jacksons in there. There's one here that says, I swapped my BMX for Thriller. That's great. Mel and Kim. Frog Stomp, Stan's first purchase. Bros, yes. Queen. Oils, lots of people buying the Oils as their first one. Dave, Katrina, Marty, heaps others as well. I like this one. Like a Prayer, Madonna, says Kate. On cassette. Kate says, I remember that the liner notes were infused with patchouli oil because church? Is that a thing? That's so cool. I might have to go and find out. Oh, no, I never had that. I think one of my girlfriends had that, and I pretended to like it, so she would kiss me. Double J, thank you so much. Love these. I'll try and get to some more of them soon. There are literally more messages than I've ever had, so I can't get to them all. But thank you very much. Lined up for you musically, I've got a great classic coming out from Elastica, new Fontaines DC as well. But Dub Club, as we've been mentioning, that I've been talking about Collector's Edition, which we're kicking off here on Double J for October. So get your crate digging fingers ready, Dub Clubbers. We're about to go full analog. Collector's Edition throughout October, celebrating music that you can actually hold, like, you know, the vinyls and the CDs and maybe the magazines and the posters. If a human made it and you can touch it, we are into it. I personally, a massive collector. A curator, if you like. All those things are very important to me, and I have lots of them, so I can't wait to be sharing some of my collection as well. And we'll be hearing about your collections too. It's going to be fun. But here's something very special that we've got sorted for you as a special gift for the Collector's Edition. Zanro is taking Take 5 on the road. Real life, IRL, in record store episodes, celebrating 20 years of the podcast. Isn't that ace? She's got some pretty cool legends lined up as well, including the Presets. Nope. Yep. That's the Presets. You can catch Zanro taking 5 with the Presets at Crosstalk Records in Sydney, October 10. You can catch Zanro chatting with Dan Sultan, who I'm about to play, you may have realised, at Music Farmers in Wollongong, October 11. Kate Miller-Heidke catching up with Zan at Record Paradise in Melbourne, November the 1st. And with John Butler, somewhere in Melbourne, still to be confirmed, November 15. That's cool. If you want to be in the room for one of those, and you do, there is a form that you can apply with. You can find that on the Double J website. Fair warning, record stores are not massive, so bring your A game when you're attempting to get a spot in those rooms. If you can't make it to one of those, do not stress. From October 9, we'll be kicking off physical Fridays. No computers, no streaming, just tracks off CDs, cassettes, vinyls, mini discs, whatever I drag up from my basement of oddities. And believe me, I've got a lot. It goes to Tom Ravenscroft and Lengy as well on physical Fridays. If we can't hold it, we won't play it. I bloody can't wait. More surprises to come for Collector's Edition Month here on Double J. Keep your ears locked. And here's one of those excellent humans catching up with Zanro. Don't forget Music Farmers in Wollongong, October 11. Dan Sultan and Zanro taking 5 live. This is his newie, There's a River. You're on Double J.

Brand new from Fontaines, DC, that's Marianne from their new album coming out mid-October called Dopamine Chamber. We heard a classic from Elastica, a classic Elastica connection from 1995 off their self-titled album. Dan Sultan in there as well, kicking off that run with There's a River off his new album coming out 23rd of October, Little Miracles. Dan Sultan, one of the special guests lined up for Zanro's Taking Five on the road. You can be there with Dan Sultan as he takes five with Zan on the 11th of October in Wollongong at Music Farmers Record Shop. Zan is also doing one with the Presets October 10 at Crosstalk Records in Sydney. On November the 1st, Kate Miller-Heidke at Record Paradise in Melbourne. And then, still to be confirmed, but on November 15, John Butler, somewhere in Melbourne.

0: if you want to get along and be in those in the room at one of those, there is a form that you can fill in to apply. You'll find that on the Double J website. How cool. Loving that. Loving that we're coming up to October, which is the Collector's Edition throughout October here on Double J, celebrating music in its physical form, collectible music. You know, I was thinking about this subject, and I'm very excited about October, as you can probably tell, but I was thinking about the fact that in my house, I've got all these different various boxes and shelves and stuff of various times in my life, like little time capsules. Oh, this was the mid-80s and this was the 90s, and I've got a bunch of stuff on various different kinds of recording devices, be they mini discs or DAT tapes or whatever. But I've got these time capsules. But then for the last 10 to 15 years, when streaming became a much more of a thing, people don't have these little boxes of time capsules anymore because they've got it all digital. So that's what we're celebrating. We're celebrating the physical things, those little time capsules you can go back and explore and go, oh my God, here's that tape I forgot about. I've heard so many great messages from you today, as we have been during the day today here on Double J, about the first physical music that you bought on tapes and CDs and on whatever. So I do thank everybody for all of your messages that have been coming through. And there have been many, many. Shall I do shouts to everyone? I can't do shouts to everyone, I'm sorry. But shouts to some of these people. I'll put some music on while I'm doing a couple of little shout-outs. We do have some Teenage Fan Club coming up, this one. So big shouts to Rebecca from Hobart, Jono, Marnie from Adelaide, Dazza, Marcus, Jeff, Darcy, Ace, Molly, Lucy, Shane, Marcel, Jim, B and Tassie, Mel, Michael, Karen, Robert and David as well. And anyone else I missed out as well. Oh, one more. I'll just do one more. I did buy L7, Bricks Are Heavy and the Beastie Boys, Ill Communication, Not a Bad Duo to Cut Your Teeth To. I love that. Yes. Beastie Boys, Ill Communication. Not my first one, but License to Ill was my first tape. Also Beastie Boys. Thank you to everybody. I reckon we're well and truly time for me to do a little one of these.
1: D-Lo's Jam of the Day.
0: Ta-da! Today is the anniversary, and I feel like this ties in quite sort of cleverly. The anniversary of Olivia Newton-John, the late great, releasing Physical, the single. Which then was released on the album of the same name. But on this day in 1981, that is, what is that, 35 years? Oh, my maths. 35 years ago, that single was released. And I think it's kind of ties in nicely because we're celebrating physical media, music and stuff in October with our collector's edition. And this song is called Physical. Is that a good link? Got there. Here it is. Olivia Newton-John, Queen, with Physical on Double J Arvos with Dylan.
2: Yeah.
0: Might do some exercise, I think. Luckily, I've got my leg warmers.

0: on top of Jay Arvo's cruising with me, Dylan Lewis. Delightful to have your company. Thanks for joining me. Welcome if you are just tuning in. That was Teenage Fan Club there, back to 1991 for What You Do to Me from Bandwagon-esque. Newy from Emma Louise in there, God Between Us. King Gizzard and Lizard Wizard gave us You Cutie from their latest album, Alien Metal. And we did kick off that run with this.
1: Dino's Jam of the Day.
0: Ta-da! Physical. Olivia Newton-John.
2: Let's get physical.
0: Released Unto the World on this day in 1981. Was the title track from her album that year. When I was introducing it, I was very excited because we're heading into October where we're celebrating, well, physical media, I guess, in our collector's edition month here on Double J, holding the music in your hand, human made, not digital. So I thought that was a very clever thing to get on, but I was clever. And then I thought I'd be really clever and try and work out how long ago that was. And I said, oh, that's bloody 35 years ago. Claire on the message line, thank you. D-Lord, surely you mean 45 years, not 35. Wasn't never mind 35 years this year? Claire, thank you. Yeah, my maths is crap. Okay, so 45 years ago this song came out. And boy, do I remember it like it was yesterday. Probably saw it on Countdown. Cool film clip. Made me feel like I should exercise. Then I felt guilty. Thank you for that message, Claire. And to everyone who's messaging through on 0408 345555. I like this one from Maria in Castlemaine, says, I played my Jay Giles record for the first time in a couple of decades, took it out of the music time capsule, and out came a paper credit receipt for $1.06 from Tower Records in Hollywood from 1982.
3: That's cool.
0: That's part of the joy of this physical media, isn't it? The things that are in there, along with the record. I found an Avalanches thing in, like, the first single they put out. I have it on vinyl, a 45, and inside's a beautiful little piece of paper that says, do you like our music? If you do, you could join our mailing list. We want to make more music. It is the cutest. I'll bring it in during October for Collector's Edition Month. Fun times. And thanks to everyone else who's been still messaging about the very first music that you bought with your own money. It's been delightful reading all of these. Led Zeppelin, bought that when I was 13. Not 13 anymore. Loving King Giz and the Liz Wiz. Thanks, Keegs, and the Doggo. KLF, first tape I bought. Nice. These are great. I do appreciate all the time you've been spending sending me these messages. Thank you very much. Dire Straits, Ben from Sydney. That's a cool one. Thank you. Coming up soon. How about we go quite old school?
4: Do, do, do, looking out my back door.
0: Oh, yeah. I'm not even doing the maths on that one. I can't. That's coming up real soon. But now, get on this one from The War on Drugs. Oh my God, we're very close to 455 funk as well.
5: What will come out today?
0: But now here, War on Drugs with Who's That? That is Dylan on Double J. Cheers.
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0: On Double J Arvo's Carla Genevieve there with Greg's Discount Chemist from 2018. Before that, a very brand new music from The War on Drugs, a track called Who's That? Coming up soon, still got that incredible track from Creedence Clearwater Revival lined up for you for a very good reason as well. Now, oh, it's close enough, isn't it? I'm doing it.
1: 4:55, funk o'clock.
0: So, about a month ago here on Double J, our classic album was won by Stevie Wonder, Songs in the Key of Life. I got so excited when it was our classic album. I played a 4:55 trunk, 4:55 funk track from that album every day of that week that it was our classic album. So that classic album is still in the ABC Listen place. If you want to go and check out the fantastic deep dive into that album, it's an incredible album, double LP, a bonus EP in there as well. It was just huge, very ambitious. But that album actually celebrates its anniversary today. We're talking its 50th anniversary today. It came out 28th of September 1976. I hope my maths is right. It's pretty good sometimes right now. 50 years. So I'm going to get on a track which I have played a couple of times in the 4:55 funk because it's one of the funkest tracks ever created. Please enjoy your 4:55 funk today from Stevie Wonder off Songs in the Key of Life. Happy 50th birthday. This is Sir Duke, and this is How to Funk.
2: Yeah? Stank your face. Double J.
0: Oh, let's go.

0: Very cool LA-based duo, Rio Costa there with It's Starting. Now it's finished. Just before that...
1: 455 Funk.
0: Oh, yeah. A little bit of Stevie for you today. The third time Sir Duke has been played in 455 Funk. Oh, because it's so perfect. This is joyous funk, isn't it? All the sing-alongy bits, lyrics. That's off Stevie's album, Songs in the Key of Life, released on this day 50 years ago. This is how we funk, says Parker in Deeside. Word. Adzy G loving it as well. Funky Goods. Keeks, yeah. D-Lord Stevie is my oxygen tank of memory bank. Yes, yes, and yeah. Thank you, Marley. Thank you, everyone messaging through. Glad you dug a little bit of Stevie for your 455 funk today. More 455 funk tomorrow at 455. Oh, okay, the latest episode of Take 5 with Zan Rowe. Have you watched it yet? It's ace. Zan sitting down with the reigning queen of country, Lainey Wilson. If Lainey is new to you, she is a megastar, stadium-filling powerhouse. She's branched into television and film as well. Lainey Wilson, bigger than Texas. From her Take 5, which you can, of course, check out the entire series on iView if you like, got a little bit here of Lainey Wilson sharing why she chose the Creedence Clearwater Revival's track, Looking Out My Back Door, for her Take 5. And then I'm going to play that ace song. Over to you, Lainey.
2: So I actually got to meet John Fogerty not too long ago.
3: Oh, and wow.
2: I sat at a table with him. We were honoring him, and it was something for me to call home about and tell my daddy, like, you won't believe who I sat by tonight, because this is the one, like, the one CD that my daddy kept in his truck at all times. He's like, you really, like, you need to be listening to some of the CCR stuff a little bit more. He was like, it's always just got a good groove to it. And I would always know if my daddy liked something, whether he was, like, tapping his boot or not. And so if it had that CCR vibe to it, then he liked it.
3: In terms of feeling grounded as well, it's kind of an interesting song because it has got that kind of kinetic energy. Like you feel like you're in a car or on a train or something.
2: For sure.
3: It feels like you're moving. But he's talking about coming home. He's talking about locking the front door. Like, how is it a song that keeps you grounded?
2: And I think he actually wrote this song for his son.
3: Mm.
2: I think he was maybe like on the road. And I catch myself doing that kind of stuff too, just like, when you're not at home, you're writing about home, or you're writing about the people that you love, kind of thing, to take you home.
3: Mm.
2: Because we all want to feel like we're there, you know, even if we're nowhere near it. And I feel like it's just about perspective. It's about seeing the world from that point of view. And yeah, it's just one of my favorite songs, the groove, the message, all of it.
3: Did that honky-tonk rock and roll, you know, country rock and roll sound seep into your system as a little kid when you were listening to that CD in your dad's truck?
2: 100%. I was in the back seat coming home from dance lessons, playing the air guitar. Like, yes, there's something in the water down there, for sure.
3: And it's also, you know, this Creedence were only around for a short time, a good time, not a long time.
2: That's right.
3: But they were right in the thick of, you know, hippie culture exploding in the States. For you, you're a country artist, you're a country rock artist, but you also proudly wear your bell-bottom spirit.
2: That's right.
3: on your pants, you know. Do you reckon that some of that kind of Creedence hippie culture is a draw card for you as well? Like, what draws you to that late 60s aesthetic and feel, that free love?
2: Oh, my gosh. I've always loved it. Even, like, as a little girl on Halloween, I would always just want to be a hippie. Like, every year.
3: Is that
2: like,
3: scary?
2: I know, they're like, what's going on with this chick? But every year, it's like me with the peace sign, you know? And I loved it. I loved, like, the throwback.
3: Mm.
2: I love, like, things that feel like they tell a story.
3: Yeah.
2: And I mean, I'm a sucker for a good story. Also, I just have always felt just a little free-spirited, and I just remember like people coming up to my mama and being like, Lainey is just like, gives off like she's just gonna like travel the world, and she's just like going with the flow. She is like the free spirit, and that's just how I always was.
3: Yeah, and you wear it well as well. Those bell bottoms are incredible.

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3: Oh, and I come out covered.
2: No!
3: Blue, covered in formaldehyde. It was disgusting.
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Tierra Whack with Gotta, brand new here on Double J Arvo's with me, Dear Lord the Prophet. Before that, Creedence Clearwater Revival. Looking Out My Back Door from Cosmos Factory, 1970, one of the choices that Lainey Wilson has made for her Take 5 with Zan Rowe, which you can find in ABC iView. The whole season's there. And do make sure that you subscribe to the podcasts to make sure you receive your extended mixes of the Take 5's new ones popping out every Thursday. Coming up soon, a little bit of Black Rebel Motorcycle Club. Got some new Temper Trap, some Santa Gold on the way as well. Now let's enjoy this beauty from Julia Jacklin. This is I Wish, featuring The Maze on Double J's

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1: In 2006, Kevin Mitchell expanded his songbook and his creative horizons as Bob Evans.

0: You are listening to Double J because you've got great taste. Well done. Black Rebel Motorcycle Club there with Spread Your Love. Temper Trap in there with Sun Gazer. Santi Gold gave us Disparate Youth. And Julia Jacqueline kicking off that run with brand new music, I Wish, featuring The Maze. Coming up soon, how about a little bit of Tarantula? Tarantula. Is Tarantula the dance you do if you get bitten by a spider that you can't stop ever? Maybe. Good job. Big shouts to Simon in Canberra, Mike in Strathnane. First album Mike bought was Jethro Tull's live album, bursting out very good. I said live. Good taste. D-Lord, like this one from Adza in Aries Inlet. I always used to sit, and still do, put tickets and picks and set lists and whatever I found at the gig into the tape, CD or record of the band I'd just seen. Now every time I play something physical, I get an instant reminder of the gig, like unlocking a vault. That's fantastic. Been chatting about those physical ways to play music and love music because all next month, October, here on Double J, we are celebrating physical music and ways of playing it and recording it. In our collector's edition month. More on that soon. Now, though,
1: things would fall out on the floor.
0: Now, dude. Now, though, it's
2: Henry Wagoner.
0: Things would fall out on the floor.
1: You know, when you open it and you've got picks and you've probably got a used tissue and you've got a little, maybe a hair clip.
0: Things would fall out.
1: Things would fall out as you open.
0: Does that worry you?
1: I'm worried for my kitchen floor.
0: Oh.
1: And I'm worried it would be like, oh.
0: You're overthinking.
1: Yeah.
0: It's a great thing to discover those little messages and stuff inside your old physical music media.
1: What I'd want to do is strap the trinkets in with blue tack, tape, super glue.
0: You seem like
1: make
0: you, are
1: a collage.
0: Not, you are not used to collecting heaps of too many things.
1: Just stream it.
0: No. Get out.
1: No, I'm joking. I love this. Sorry. I'm feeling a miscontrary. I'm a contrarian today. I love the idea of bringing out the CDs and the vinyl and all those little dusty trinkets.
0: There's another voice talking on the radio now. It's not mine. It's the voice of Henry Wagons, who tonight will be presenting The Tower of Sound. And I'm very much looking forward to it. And I've missed you. You've been away having adventures around the part of the world.
1: I've been away for a couple of weeks and I've been at the coalface of Americana music, of alt country. It's basically...
0: Have you become more American? Do you have a slight American accent having been on your journeys?
1: So. I don't think so.
0: Can
1: I don't
0: you try and do one for us now?
1: By God. Yes, I can.
0: Oh, that's all right.
1: But I don't think it serves a purpose. Actually, my daughter's best friend at school dreams of one day being a librarian in New York City.
0: Okay.
1: And in order to prepare, she is concocting a fake American accent.
0: Excellent.
1: So that she can, I guess, assimilate. Yeah. But I don't think that'll do her any favours. If she wants to cut through the rigmarole and the bureaucracy of being a New York librarian, she won't get a job quicker than if she goes, "G'day, mate, I know the Dewey Decimal System."
0: Oh, I love the Dewey Decimal System.
1: Yeah, I think it'd be great. I've tried to tell her this, but she's still, but when she answers me, she goes, "No, I like my voice."
0: Okay. If she's going to be the New York accent, I believe it's kind of quite different.
3: Give me a cup of coffee.
0: Okay.
3: Cup of coffee.
0: I don't know if you should do lessons with her.
1: No, I won't.
0: What was the? Can I just ask, because we've been talking a bit about it today on the radio, what was the first album or physical music or CD or tape thing that you bought? It would have been a wax cylinder back in your day. Gramophone record.
1: It was. I'll ignore that. I got the Blues Brothers soundtrack on CD. That's what I got. I was really
0: that
1: into the Blues
0: cool.
1: Brothers. Is it? It's cool.
0: I think so.
1: Is it okay to buy a soundtrack as your first one?
0: Yeah, I don't like. There's people have funny feelings about soundtracks, and I don't have a negative emotion about them. I think they're usually really beautifully curated.
1: It's better than buying a greatest hits.
0: Look what I made the other day, Henry.
1: Yeah.
4: What kind of music do you usually have here?
5: Oh, we got both kinds. We got country and western.
4: Jake, are you sure this is the place?
6: Mm. Yeah. Sure. This is the place. Yeah.
7: This is Double J.
0: It's Double J.
1: That's fantastic. I need to play that during the Tower of Song tonight.
0: You can. I'll let you use my one.
1: Thank you. I'd really like that.
0: You
1: both
0: can
1: country
0: use any
1: and
0: of my
1: western.
0: Things. Yeah.
1: Thank you.
0: Speaking of Blues Brothers, that was a little reference to what you just said.
1: It's so, so good. So
0: good. How was America?
1: It was really good, and I've been bringing back a lot of... If anyone who listened to The Tower last week, it was posted from Nashville, Tennessee, and I was spewing forth about trends in Americana music, which is the catchment for good country, not the... crap country, the good country, and I feel like there's a huge trend for grunge in alt country at the moment. Like there's this heavy guitars, a lot of the bands that are coming out of the American South are 90s kids that love Nirvana. So that's seeping in the likes of an English band, Brown Horse, Lily Seabird, Willow May. They all sound a little bit like Alice in Chains and Nirvana.
0: What fun.
1: Can cross with country. You know, this
0: Does
1: is
0: it a, have a fun name? Grunge country, grunge tea.
1: I don't know yet. I think it's still being incorporated, and but it was great to actually witness that. There's a huge bluegrass revival with a psychedelic twist inspired by Billy Strings. And last week's Tower of Song, which is still available on ABC Listen, you can hear that. Last week's Tower of Song was about the musical progressions in Americana. This week, it's about the people. Okay. Nashville, Tennessee is Music City for a reason, and a whole lot of people are, yes, fresh off the stage. I'm talking to people from all over the globe. Andrew Sarr from Fresh Off the Stage. I got Georgia Harmer. You know, he's from the US. Georgia Harmer from Canada. I got Jack Browning from the UK. I got some Australians. I spoke to Ian Moss, for God's sake.
0: But did you rest?
1: I never rested, and I haven't.
0: Did you have any time to eat a giant meat?
1: I had a couple of big burgers, but I didn't. It wasn't a culinary exercise. It
0: sounds like you didn't stop, bro.
1: A friend
0: you seem
1: of mine.
0: Tired.
1: A friend of mine took me out to a great restaurant that was incredibly expensive, and they had a chicken parma. And I thought, oh, this is going to be great because it's $175, and it wasn't.
0: No.
1: I'd take one in a corner pub any day of the week. Yeah. And parma, whatever you call it, don't start texting.
0: Don't come at me.
1: But anyway, so tonight.
0: How much was it?
1: The whole meal cost me. I mean, look, there might have been a couple of glasses of wine, but, you know, the whole thing, including an entree and a main, and it was a bloody parma, cost me $175. I'm not even making that up.
0: And then you got a tip.
1: Well, I think that was including the tip, let's be fair. But it was still at. Absolutely taking the piss. But anyway, today...
0: Don't mention that restaurant.
1: It's about the people in the tower today.
0: Okay.
1: There'll be little grabs of upwards of 8 or 9 conversations with many Tower of Song favourites.
0: Such as?
1: We're talking Geordie Lane and Claire Reynolds.
0: Oh, yeah,
1: basically,
0: nice.
1: if you're intimidated, if you're a twangy songwriter... And you think, Henry's bullcrapping about Nashville all the time. It's unapproachable. How am I ever going to do that? Well, Geordie Lane and a partner, Claire Reynolds, one of an amazing producer in her own right, they have set up an initiative called Lachlan House. And you, as a singer-songwriter, can reach out to them. There's a place to stay. There's a... networking tentacle thing. You know, you can co-write, you can play a show. If you want to go to Nashville, you can reach out to Lachlan House. You can hear more about that initiative in the town.

0: power tonight, and I think it's exactly what Australian songwriters need. Going to Nashville is this special thing. I speak to
1: Is it a cult?
0: Well,
1: do you wear robes?
0: I think from what I could tell, everyone was wearing pants.
1: Oh.
0: I mean, but I didn't stay after dark.
1: Yeah.
0: And
1: I
0: also spoke to Alexander Gow, who you Double J listeners might know from his own solo work and Oh Mercy, but he's over there on an initiative fighting AI, the cause of AI music, as part of an industry called, it's called, what is it? Honestly human, like proudly human. So, you know, he's working in terms of he's fighting the robots, basically.
1: Oh, he will win.
0: Yeah, I think he can win.
1: No, I don't think he can.
0: Well,
1: I mean, it's too late.
0: I think it's...
1: I'm joking. It's not about winning.
0: The way he describes it is, you know, in the same way that there's a certification for organic fruit, Proudly Human is a certification for human music. I think it's a great initiative.
1: I've heard Will.i.am talking about that as well, making sure that it's like watermark embedded.
0: Yes. I think these are good things. So I grab a lot of people fresh off the stage and people doing really interesting stuff in and amongst the cogs, pulleys, and, you know, the machinations of the industry in Nashville as well. It'll be a very special episode. I can't wait to put on the slideshow for you.
1: I can't wait either. The oral slideshow.
0: Oral slideshow.
1: I feel like you need to get people in the mood.
0: Yeah, why the hell not? I think I'd like to play... a person that's very underrated, known in Nashville as the Queen of Nashville. I think she's got twangy tones, but also a whole swathe of like Velvet Underground. And it's one of these grungier artists that I think you might like. Tristan, Queen of East Nashville, one of my favourite artists I saw during Americana Fest.
1: Jenna on the message line says, it should be grunty for grunge country.
0: Yeah, that's a good name.
1: Brilliant. Somebody else saying we've got to play Nashville by Alex the Astronaut after this chat. They just released it recently.
0: Let's go.
1: That's great. We'll see if we can get that one on, but we will be getting this one on now from Tristan. It is complex. Thank you, Henry Wagons. You're complex and I love it.
0: Vice versa. Good to be home.
1: Good to have you back, brother. You're listening to Double J. Tower of Song coming up in just an hour and a bit or something.
0: Thanks, Dylan.
1: Thank you. I love you.
0: Love you too.

Great track there from Tristan. That is Complex. A little bit of a taste of what you might find in Tower of Song tonight with Henry Wagons. Thank you to Henry for dropping in and filling us in. Sounds like a fantastic show tonight. Lots of beautiful stories from Henry's travels around Nashville, Tennessee. There's been up to over the last few weeks. Coming up soon, that Pendulum song that I promised you, that is on the way real soon. Now, though, let's talk about Australian Crawl, Aussie Crawl. They're hitting the road. It's their first tour in 40 years, kicking off in Toowoomba, October 17, and then doing shows all around the country. Apparently, it has not been the smoothest reunion. There's been a few lineup dramas along the way, but James Rain is on board and he's opened up about the whole saga, including his complicated relationship with these songs that he wrote as a teenager. If you head over to the Double J website, you can check out a great article penned by Double J's Dan Condon. Give you all the details of this history-making tour Australian Crawl are about to embark on. And right now, here is one song that Rain said he's made total peace with. Apparently the crowd sings it louder than the band does every single night. How lovely. Australian Crawl, Reckless

is a big noter, Talk Straight, from their incredible new album, Songs in the Key of Wrestling. So good. Australian Crawl in there before that with Reckless, in brackets, Don't Be So, close brackets. Incredible tune. On the message line, this song was so significant to me. I heard it again while thinking about a title for my master's thesis, and it came to me in a flash. Throw Down Your Guns, examining the relationship between editors and authors in editing fiction, 2018. It got published too. I love that. Great message. Thank you very much. And all the love coming through for Big Nota as well. Don't forget, you can read all about Australian Crawl and their first tour in 40 years, kicking off in Toowoomba, October 17. Read all about it. Double J website. Dan Condon's got a great article up there. Coming up in just a few minutes, classic albums, diving into Kevin Mitchell's Suburban Songbook, Bob Evans, and then Tower of Song, of course, with Henry Wagons from 7 o'clock. I'll be back tomorrow from 3. Very much looking forward to hanging with you then and chilling with Dylan. Thanks for your messages. Big ups to Sam Wicks, producer, leaving you now with Pendulum Tarantula on Double J. Have a beautiful evening. Love you. Peace. Bye. Slay, baddie.

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8: Across history, musicians have generally approached a change in their sound with a degree of hesitation and caution. But for Kevin Mitchell, frontman of West Australian trailblazing rockers Jebediah, going from this...

0: a very natural and necessary move.
1: Yeah, well, I mean, it's something that I've been doing for a long time. I mean, when I first started learning guitar and first started writing songs, it was just me on an acoustic guitar at home. So in a lot of ways, I see what I'm doing as being almost a throwback to that. I know people that know me through the Jebediah thing find it surprising, but people that know me well aren't that surprised by it.
0: So there was little doubt on the part of Kevin Mitchell that the time was right to lean harder into a new sound as a songwriter on his path to going solo.
2: In 2004, Jebs, we'd been dropped by Sony. Our crowd numbers were starting to go south. And on top of that, I was really starting to lose my enthusiasm for the music that we were making. You know, I wanted to do different stuff. I didn't feel like with Jebs I could explore that. So 2005 was when we went on hiatus. So basically we didn't break up, but we kind of were like, we're just not going to be a band for a little while so people can do whatever they want. And I'd made a Bob Evans record before that, but at the time I had no idea if Bob Evans was going to be successful. And the real specter of having to get a real job, that's the closest I've ever come, where I kind of thought, oh, maybe my luck's run out. You know, maybe I've been riding this way for a while. I've been really lucky and maybe my luck's run out. And thank the stars that Suburban Songbook ended up being successful, and that kind of kept me going again.
0: Even if it came with some huge unknowns, following his heart and his creative instincts paid off in spades.
3: And the aria goes to Bob Evans, Suburban Songbook.
0: The critical and commercial success of Suburban Songbook, an album recorded in Nashville, showcasing classic songcraft and richer instrumentation delivered by a crack team of musos, laid the groundwork for an extensive solo career that's followed, with plenty of notable collaborations and projects for both Kevin and Bob, as well as invigorating the band he's best known for too.
1: You know, that record was kind of... I did things that I was always scared to do, or that I thought I shouldn't do or couldn't do, you know, because of Jebediah. And I never felt like that again. You know, I think I brought that attitude back when Jebediah got back together again, because we were on a break at this point in time.
4: Yeah, okay, yeah, yeah.
1: So I can't overstate just what a life-changing experience that period of time was, creatively and personally and everything.
0: On that note, let's dig into the classic album this week, Suburban Songbook by Bob Evans, with this, the lead track, Don't You Think It's Time, on Double J. 3, 4.

0: A lovely and slightly familiar harmonica melody on that song that sets the tone and mood of this album perfectly as the opening track. That is Don't You Think That It's Time from Suburban Songbook, the classic album this week on Double J, the second record by Bob Evans. In 2006, Kevin Mitchell came in to speak to Robbie Buck on Triple J about expanding the central backdrop that links this album to his first.
1: Suburban Kid was the debut album for Bob.
2: Yes.
1: The suburban theme, obviously a big one. You a suburban lad?
2: Yeah, pretty much. I think when I, with the first record, the Suburban Kid title, I think it was kind of partly me sort of... not hiding behind any sort of pretense or anything, you know, like...
1: Just a pseudonym.
2: Well, yeah, I suppose so. It's kind of a contradiction, yeah, isn't it?
3: Not hiding behind anything here, folks. I'm just changing my name.
2: But there was reasons for that as well, you know, very practical reasons.
1: What?
2: For that.
1: What was the reason for it?
2: Oh, well, just because I just didn't want to be... I didn't want to have the Jebediah Association just out of respect for them, you know, because I just didn't want to... It would have been too difficult doing things as Kevin Mitchell, especially in the 90s anyway.
1: Yeah, you know, what a decade, hey?
2: Well, the glory years. And I never played Jebediah songs, you know. So there had to be a distinction, otherwise if I was Kevin Mitchell, people would want to hear Jebediah songs, you know.
1: So how's Kevin treating Bob now? Bob is, well, bigger than Kevin these days, isn't he?
2: You know? They have a strange relationship. They're very close, yet very far apart.
1: Is there much jealousy going on?
2: Sometimes, yeah. Sometimes they're jealous, but sometimes they make mad passionate love until the early hours of the morning as well.
1: Wowee.

0: A couple of standout tunes from the classic album Suburban Songbook by Bob Evans. That is Nowhere Without You, and before that, Friend, from his second studio album, a record that builds on the setting of the songs from his debut album in an effort by Kevin Mitchell to really tap into his authentic voice as a songwriter.
1: Yeah, well, I think when the last record was called Suburban Kid, and that was sort of me kind of, I guess, just making a statement, I suppose, about, you know, where I come from. Because I think I was just at the time thinking about how, you know, a lot of people try to sort of disguise their backgrounds or try to make their backgrounds look cooler than they really were, or or whatever. And, yeah, so I think that was my attempt at just kind of giving an honest kind of portrayal and not sort of caring about what people think. I just sort of continued it on with this record, and just using the suburbs, I suppose, as a backdrop for the songs, as a kind of nostalgic, kind of romantic kind of background.
2: I was going to ask you what inspires your songwriting, what kind of gets you going?
1: For this record, pretty much every song has got something to do with love in some form or another, whether that be personal relationships, or like with a partner, or friendships, or observing friendships, or even more universal kind of ideas of love and peace and that sort of thing. So, but yeah, I was mostly thinking, I guess, along those terms. I was really quite determined to make a record that was, you know, lyrically meaningful. I didn't want to sort of have any kind of cop-outs in there, you know. Sometimes with writing lyrics for songs, you know, you sometimes can take the easy option just to make something rhyme or whatever, which I've been guilty of in the past, but I was quite determined to make sure that there wasn't any of that this time around. And I just found that those themes seemed to be the most important thing that I could think of to write about.

0: Double J's classic album with Kaz Tran.
1: I actually wrote this song when I was in Thailand, and we were in this jungle looking at all these elephants. They would working and stuff in this forest, and that's when I started getting this song, like this tune in my head. And I still think that the rhythm of this song can be traced back to watching elephants. So yeah, so I didn't have my guitar with me or anything like that, so I had to wait until I got back home. And I just, always tried to keep it in my head so that I wouldn't forget it. Unfortunately, I didn't, and it turned into this.

0: On Double J, a song inspired by watching elephants in Thailand. That is Don't Walk Alone. And before that, played a song called Flame, a tune that the album's producer, Brad Jones, had a big hand in helping to develop and arrange, as well as that he played a stack of instruments on this album, Suburban Songbook by Bob Evans. Here is Kevin Mitchell talking about the huge excitement of getting to work with the highly respected Nashville-based producer.
1: I kind of got turned on to him by a records that he'd made with a guy named Josh Rouse, who's from Nashville as well. And yeah, I just heard those records, and in those records I just heard a similar kind of range of instruments that I was wanting to use. Because it's the first time I've made a record, well, with session musos, and the first time I've made a record with, you know, lots of brass and strings and, you know, piano and lots of wind instruments, flutes and that sort of thing. So it was something that I'd never really attempted before, so I was really looking for somebody that had done a lot of that stuff before and that I knew that would be able to accommodate it. And so I heard that on those records, and we sent a demo to him, and yeah, he got back within a few weeks saying he really liked it and wanted to do it, which was a complete surprise, because in my experience of sending demos to overseas producers particularly, you're lucky just to hear back from them, yeah, let alone it to be a good positive response. So yeah, it's just had a very charmed kind of run.
2: And so of course you headed over to Nashville, which is a bit of a pilgrimage, I guess, for lots of
1: amazing
2: musos. How was it? How did it impact upon you?
1: It was incredible. It was musically, I know, because there's some, I've borrowed some sort of country sounds on this record, and I've made the record in Nashville. A lot of people put that together, and you know, it does sound like Nashville influenced the record musically. It really didn't have that much of a musical impact on me at the time, because a lot of those songs were already developed and I knew exactly what I wanted. But on a personal level, just as far as just a personal experience goes, it was incredible. It was one of the most, I think, influential times of my life, because I was there on my own and with these songs in a place that was just steeped in musical history, and I was surrounded by these really great, great players, you know, all far older and more experienced than I, and it was just a you know, a really amazing chunk of my life that I think I'll, you know, be looking at fondly for a long, long time.

0: The rockiest track on Suburban Songbook. Those horns really bring it home in a big way, don't they? That is Coming Round on Double J. And indeed, we are coming round to the final track of the classic album as we revisit this breakout second record by Bob Evans on its 20th anniversary. And 20 years on, it still means so much as a creative achievement and as a personal turning point for Kevin Mitchell, as he told Arvo's host Dylan Lewis on Double J.
1: You know, I was still in my 20s at this point, my late 20s, and even though I'd been doing Jebediah for a long time, still felt, you know, like a bit of a kid and an amateur and a hack, and just hearing this record come to life over the weeks being in Nashville, I couldn't believe it. You know,
2: did it change your opinion about yourself? Did you stop feeling like just out of your depth?
1: I think there's always going to be an element of that. But what it did do on reflection, and this is something that I've realized as I've been thinking about this anniversary thing, is like that was the last time that I ever sort of, you know, that record was kind of, I did things that I was always scared to do, or that I thought I shouldn't do or couldn't do, you know, because of Jebediah. And I never felt like that again, you know. And going back to Jebediah as well, you know, I think I brought that attitude back when Jebediah got back together again, because we were on a break at this point in time.
2: Yeah, okay, yeah, yeah.
1: So, you know, and I think that's why the last two Jebediah records have sounded so different to the first ones as well. But
2: so maybe there was something in you going, I definitely know what Bob Evans sounds like, the, you know, that your natural sound, and then you definitely, which clarified maybe to a certain extent what Jebediah's sound is, and hence going forth and writing.
1: It just gave me the, I think it just gave me the kind of courage to just back myself and just go for things. Right. And just know that, like, as long as it's coming from that certain place, it's always going to be me, you know, like when you're in, whether it's Jebediah or Bob Evans, as long as it's us, if it's me making the music, or in Jebediah, if it's us four making the music, it's always going to sound like us no matter what we do, you know. It doesn't all have to be the same. So yeah, it was a really, you know, I can't overstate just what a life-changing experience that period of time was creatively and personally and everything.

on Double J, concluding the album in the same way it started, with a question. That is Darlin' Won't You Come from Suburban Songbook, the classic album this week by Bob Evans, the record that set the scene for the brilliant solo career of Kevin Mitchell, as well as rejuvenating his band Jebediah too, as you heard during the show. I hope you've enjoyed revisiting Suburban Songbook on its 20th anniversary by Bob Evans. 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
1: I shut down the Honolulu airport with what they thought was possibly a bomb in the luggage. Yep.
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The feature album on Double J.

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1: Hey there, folks. You have stumbled into the best twangy slideshow in town in Tower of Song tonight. Yes, I'm Henry Waggons. It's good to be home. Back to the home of heavyweight

and he would know. Also, Aussie's doing amazing things. Geordie Lane, Claire Reynolds providing a landing for Nashville songwriters. Alex Gow fighting the AI music overlords. New names like Georgia Harmer from Canada, Ella Jones local, you'll need two. Lots of fun chats to eavesdrop in the tower tonight, plus plenty of new tunes in between. But let's start, though, with The Woman I Love. That's the name of the song, anyway, by amazing Austin-based band I saw play in Nashville last week. They're called Je Texas. It's what's on the tin. Check this out. The one.

Yes. Woo! I'm applauding and hooping and hollering just like the end of that song because I'm back on home turf. Last week, I was in Nashville, Tennessee at Americana Fest. And you might be wondering if you've just tuned in, what the hell is that? It's kind of like the alt country smorgasbord of the world. Everyone at the one time descends on Nashville to find out what the cutting edge of country is doing, what those twangy tones, where they're moving. A lot of people had the name Claire Perot on the tips of the tongues, especially on the local front. Claire's from Perth. She wasn't there, but I was told to listen to her music by a number of people, and I did, and it's great. She describes it as folk rock and roll. I don't think it's particularly that. There's banjo in there. There's a lot of twangy tones. All I'd call it is damn good. I can see why she's buzzing, Claire Perot, biting on the hand up top, Je Texas. It's what's on the tin. They're from Austin. The woman I love has got a whole lot of Ray Davies, a little bit of Arctic Monkeys, and yes, a lot of mischievous Texan outlaw about it too. Check out Je Texas's album, The Woman I Love. Actually, that was a single. Just check them out. Their last previous EPs were called Suit Yourself. And I'm very impressed with this group. Coming up very, very soon, we're going to start the Nashville slideshow of Americana Fest. If you're a songwriter and you love a little bit of obtuse country, think about going to Americana Fest one day. Or if you just love this kind of music that we play in the Tower of Song, you can just rock up, buy a wristband, and go to a

100 venues where there is the cutting edge of country playing every single night, every day, every corner, my twangometer is very much full. Coming up, chats with the likes of Andrew Sarr from the US. We're talking to Jack Browning from the UK. We hop over to Canada to talk to Georgia Harmer and plenty more. My slideshow will start, but new music still abounds, and I've got to dot the I's and cross the T's before I warm up the tassels and the bedazzlement of my Nashville trip. Jenny Mitchell is from just across the ditch in New Zealand and wasn't in Nashville. I think she's no stranger to the Americana Fest, funnily enough. But Jenny Mitchell is from the New Zealand equivalent of Tamworth, Australia. You know, the country music capital. It's a town in New Zealand with an absolutely horrific name. And I'm not just being biased. It's a town called Gore. That's the country music capital of New Zealand. You might have heard me mention it before. I love it. She's teamed up, Jenny Mitchell's teamed up, with a band that has one of the most Australian band names there is. They're called Midnight Chicken. And they've got a little crunchy bluegrass going on the new single. It's called Mr. Cotter's Cottage. Jenny Mitchell and Midnight Chicken, bring it. You're in the Tower of Song, my Americana Fest slideshow coming up.

0: Hey, Zan Rowe here, and I'm back on your screens for a new season of Take 5. You'll hear extraordinary people share five songs that made them who they are today. This week, it's country music phenomenon Lainey Wilson. Drinking white
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Tower of Song, freshly back from Music City. I've racked up the frequent flyer miles on your behalf, bringing home the finest cutting edge country there is here in the Tower of Song with me, Henry Waggons. That there, Emily Barker on the home front. She's kind of dotting around three capital cities in the next fortnight, over in Melbourne this weekend, hopping up to Sydney to support Carla Genevieve, back over to the West to do the same. Look up the wonderful tones of Emily Barker. You heard the tune White Geraniums. And that brings me to say, later in the program, you will find out what Dolly Parton's favourite flower is from someone in Nashville who would deliver them. A singer-songwriter that we love here in the Tower, might I add. Lots of chats with people fresh off the stage at Americana Fest in Nashville, Tennessee. You know, I've been around. I'm an artist. I can get privileged access straight to the source. We got upwards of 8 or 9 little chats with people from side of stage when they're still sweating the house down from, absolutely slaying all audiences before them in Nashville, Tennessee. A chat with Andrew Sarr coming up in just a second. We also heard from Orville Peck, of course, feature album over at ABC Country with album Mule, about his rehab journey. In fact, that there is exactly the architecture I've talked about. Rehab Blues, the name of the tune. Up top of that bracket, Mr. Cotter's Ridge, Jenny Mitchell, originally from Gore, the most vicious country music city in New Zealand. There, Tamworth, Jenny Mitchell teaming up with Midnight Chickle. Chicken? Chickle? Chickle sounds like a secret menu dish. Midnight Chicken, Jenny Mitchell with Mr. Cotter's Ridge. Are you ready to don those glasses with painted on eyes? Put on your best 10-gallon hat, lie back in the recliner, because we're about to go to Americana Fest. Yes, this time of year, the whole city is taken over by the obtuse catchment that is Americana. All our favourite weird-ass country music's played all at once by all our favourite artists. I had to go. You've got to go one day and experience it too. Let's chat with Andrew Sarr, but not before we hear a little tune of his. Tower of Song, Henry Waggons. This is Lavender Cowboy. About his queer country hero.

0: We have Andrew Saar fresh off the stage. Thank you. It's actually an imposition to ask you to talk to me this close to being off stage. You absolutely slayed the audience here at the Five Spot in East Nashville. What does Americana Fest mean to you?
1: It means that I am doing the thing that I've loved my whole life in the place that I've dreamed of visiting. I have been singing country music and loving country music since I was a wee thing.
0: I saw a great version of Willie Nelson's Crazy that you finished with. It was a beautiful version.
1: Thank you.
0: What inspired that choice?
1: Well, like I said, when I was small, my mom owned a karaoke company. And she asked me, what song do you want to sing to warm up this crowd, Andrew? Because if a 10-year-old can do this, then you can too. It's not that scary. And for some reason, I said Crazy by Patsy Cline. So I've been singing that song for many, many years. I thought if there was a song I wanted to bring to Nashville, it was Crazy.
0: I'm really glad to finally get to see you. Is there anyone else here at Americana Fest that you've seen and that's blown your mind?
1: Unfortunately, I have been so busy. They've had me so busy running around. I would have loved to see Ken Pomeroy play. Oh, you know what? I did catch a little bit of Angela Autumn earlier today, and it was beautiful.

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1: Erykah Badu and producer The Alchemist confirm there's a full album on the way. Here's the first taste, Witch Doctor.

0: Double J.
1: We have the pleasure of Canadian Georgia Harmer's company. You absolutely lulled people into the perfect start to the morning. Have you ever played at 11:30 in the morning before?
2: I don't think so. I'm proud to say that this morning I'm not hungover. And if I've ever played at 11:30 in the morning before, I was definitely hungover. So I learned my lesson.
1: How's your Americana Fest?
2: It's been super fun. It's been a great success so far. Made lots of friends, seen lots of good music.
1: What have you seen? Any favorites?
2: Well, this is funny because it's close to home and I've seen them many times over the years, but my favorite show I've seen so far was Boy Golden last night. I also saw Bella White and I saw Clover County. Those are some other faves for me.
1: Any plans to visit Australia one of these days?
2: I would love to. If anyone wants to take me on tour, I'm an opener for hire.
1: If we are to spin one of your songs of your choice, what do you think it should be and why?
2: I've recently been, you know what? You should spin Farmhouse because my three closest Australian friends, that's their favorite song of mine. So I feel like it'll go over well.
1: Where are your Australian friends from?
2: They're from Melbourne. Yeah.
1: Gotcha. Well, you got to make it over there. Play it for them live. They deserve it. Here's Farmhouse by Georgia Harmer.

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5: We have Jack Browning all the way from over in England here in Nashville, Tennessee. What the hell are you doing here?
6: Dude, I don't know. I woke up on a plane and suddenly all my friends back home were here, man, in town as well. It's crazy. It's good to see you, man.
5: Are you having a good time?
6: I'm having a great time. It's a little overwhelming.
5: You seem to have fair bit going on in the US. You know, that's kind of unusual for a British Americana artist.
6: Yeah, man. I kind of been thinking on it this year because I've been asked about that a lot. And I think it's one of those things where if you're just writing about stuff that you know and you've experienced, chance or someone else has as well. So I don't think it's any more complicated than I write stuff that you can relate to kind of no matter where you live. And I kind of dig that.
5: You're the most incredible visual artist as well. You know, and I often find creators, you know, the outlet can be many and varied. And you also, your visual work is a reflection of your fandom of Americana.
6: Yeah, for sure. I think they go hand in hand. Neither of them make a lot of money either, which is pretty
5: damn
6: to try and make two careers out of, which is great. But yeah, they go hand in hand. And I used to try and separate them a lot. And then now I've just realized each one's a strength to the other. And I love being able to kind of play off both of them. And
5: can you list off a few of the people you've painted?
6: Sure. Like portraits I've done. Man, I've done everyone from like Willie, Chris, Johnny, Waylon to Jeremy Pinnell, Sierra Ferrell.
5: I love your Justin Townsend painting.
6: That was one of my favorite ones, and that took like 2 days. That came together in nothing.
5: I want to spin a song of yours, of your choosing. Tell us what we should play, Jack Browning.
6: Because you're my boy and we go back, and I know you'll appreciate it. I kind of like Factory Reset.
5: Thanks for wandering into the Tower of Song, Music City Edition.

0: Tower of Song Music City Edition last week in the Tower of Song, still available on the ABC Listen app. We talked about trends in Americana. We talked about the influence of grunge, the influence of bluegrass psychedelia on Americana. This week, it's all about the people. That there was Jack Browning. He put out a record called Painted Skies that's doing great over in the US. He's getting a bunch of festivals. He's touring around, we heard, at his request, at his behest, Factory Reset. We also heard a bunch of artists in and around those chats that were oft mentioned. Clover County from Canada was mentioned by Georgia Harmer, who we spoke to. We heard tune Whiskey Cherry. Clover County, interestingly, has coined her own genre called bootgaze, as in cowboy boot and the look, the gaze, like shoegaze, I guess, but bootgaze. I like this. I like the boldness of that. Clover County, again, on the tips of everyone's tongues. I heard Georgia Harmer at 11:30 in the morning. And yes, that is what happens in Nashville, Tennessee during Americana Fest. The gigs start that early. We heard tune Farmhouse. Did you hear in that chat she talked about having three Melbourne friends? She requested that song for her local mates. Guess who her local mates were? Just after I flicked off the record button, I found out her local friends were none other than Folk Bitch Trio. She'd supported them while in Canada. So a big shout out to Folk Bitch Trio on behalf of Georgia Harmer. Boy Golden was mentioned in two of those interviews we just heard from Andrew Saar and also Georgia. We heard Boy Golden's tune Three Scenes, and Angela Autumn was pretty much the only band Andrew Saar got the chance to see because he was so busy playing his own shows, doing engagements, media engagements. I can't believe I got the chance to chat to him because he was, yes, that busy, but we love him here in the Tower of Song, and he loved being in the Tower of Song earlier in the year, so he was keen to chat and put on a great show, might I add. He had quite the swagger. He kind of danced around throughout the show. He didn't play an instrument, but he was swinging around like, as he said, a karaoke hero crossed with Tom Jones, but had a great, delicate touch. My goodness me, I was so impressed with seeing Andrew Saar live. We heard Lavender Cowboy. We got so much coming up. I've had over on social media, you can hit me up wherever the hell you like. Find me at Henry Wagons or text in 0408 345 555. Have you been to Nashville? Have you been to Americana Fest? Maybe you should go one day. It's an epic full immersion Americana experience, and I've still not recovered. In fact, Katie mentioned, hey, Henry, you sound a bit stuffed up. Did you catch a cold while you were there? I didn't, actually. There was a heat wave. There was dust and a whole lot of conversation, and that axis of evil just made me lose my voice a little bit. But that kind of husk is appropriate when you're talking to country singers, I reckon. I hope you're liking the slideshow from Americana Fest so far. I was hopping around from venues like, I went from Skinny Dennis to the Basement East to the Greenbrier. They all sound like ranches, don't they? Of course, went to the Ryman Theatre for the Americana Honours that I talked about last week, to Robert's Western World, to Vinyl Tap, to Franz. I caught up with a local hero that is no stranger to Americana Fest. In the midst of a heatwave, it was no less than 35 degrees every day, but it was, I felt like a piece of jerky, which is appropriate for the South of America. How did Ella Hooper hold up? Well, let's find out. We have in the Tower of Song Music City Edition Australian rock / country royalty, Ella Hooper.
1: Well, yeehaw, Henry Wagons.
0: We were just talking, it's so damn hot. No shorts rule for the band?
1: Look, I usually say shorts should never be on stage, but this is almost making me take that back because it is crazy hot right now. I don't know. This is not good radio, but right now I've got my bra straps off of my, holding them off of my shoulders because they're just, it's too hot.
2: Everything's clingy in this
1: weather. Everything is killing me. Get this thing off me.
2: What are you doing here? I'm excited to see you.
1: Oh, it's so good to be here. Well, I'm a big Americana Fest fan, as are you. It's a bit addictive, isn't it? You know, I came once many years ago. I think my first one was maybe pre-pandemic, maybe 2017, 2018. Came and checked it out and thought, oh God, that's Christmas to me. That's country Christmas, you know. The wealth and the depth and the breadth of artists that you see here. Some of them before they pop in the year that follows, it's just really fun. Like the guy who's playing right now, the band Hollow Hand, is an act from the UK. I'd never heard of them before. I think they're my new favourite band.
2: They're amazing. He sounds a bit like a cross, like a bit Syd Barrett, a bit Ray Davies, but also a bit of Americana.
1: A bit Paul Kelly, somebody said the other night. Bit Leonard Cohen, bit Paul Kelly, bit, yeah, Ray Davies. And then some other weird new thing that we don't quite know what that is because it's twangy. Yeah. I don't know. It's just so fun here, even if it is a million degrees.
2: This is what people may not know about you. You have an immense history in Australian music across different genres, but you're a girl from Violettown. Country music's at your heart.
1: It really is. It always has been, which sounds like something someone would say if they were trying to jump on a bandwagon. And I don't even care if it looks like that because I know what my record collection has always been. I was raised on what they used to call alt country or adult contemporary singer-songwriter like The Byrds, Graham Parsons, Flying Burrito Brothers, Emmylou Harris, Lucinda Williams, Iris DeMent, Mary Chapin Carpenter, all like really quality.
2: Look how they're rolling off your tongue. This is...
1: It's what I listen to. So, and I don't want to say this is at risk of upsetting any Killing Heidi fans. I've never really been a rock and roll. Rock is not my genre that I listen to. It's not as natural.
2: I'd love to play a cut from your new release that's just dropped. It must be exciting to have it come out while it's happening.

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1: We are with one of my favourite singer-songwriters here at Americana Fest from Australia, Ella Jones. How's your time been in Nashville?
2: Oh, it's been great. It's been a busy, very exciting couple of weeks, but it's been so much fun. It's always so much fun here.
1: Now, you're kind of just floating around. Is this sort of a reconnaissance trip, hooking stuff up for the future?
2: Hopefully. I mean, there's been a lot of songwriting and a lot of meeting people and making new friends, which is very exciting. But yeah, hopefully next year, Americana Fest, I might be on there. That could be very exciting.
1: You're someone, you know, at the infancy of your career, I guess, you know, are you seeing good results, you know, a lot of potential energy? Would you advise this to other aspiring kind of narrative songwriter people?
2: I definitely think if you haven't been to Nashville, you need to get there. I think if you're an up-and-coming artist or anything, even just a songwriter, if you're not an artist, it is the place to write music and make music because it lives and breathes it. That's why they call it Music City.
1: Now tell me, we're going to give it an Ella Jones track a spin.
2: Oh, yeah.
1: What should we play?
2: I think we should play the debut single, Just Because I'm Leaving. It's about all those feelings we get of home and the sentimental things and about leaving home. And home can be a person, it can be a place, it can be a thing. And yeah, I love this track. It's very special to me and I hope you guys love it too.

0: We have a Tower of Song favourite, Johnny Fritz, here with me. How you doing? How's your Americana Fest? You've only just dropped in, right?
1: Yeah, I got in at midnight and played one show, and that was it. It's fantastic.
0: It's like a guest appearance.
1: Yeah, that's right. It is. But, you know, most people play 10 shows and get completely burned out. So I've learned to just do one really good one and call it.
0: You played at Third Man Records, Jack White's, Eccentric Mansion.
1: Right, yeah. It does. It feels like a billionaire's, like, basement, you know? Like, this is my private venue, you know? The walls are rounded. I don't know why. Just come on in, you know? It's bizarre.
0: What does Americana Fest mean to you now? You know, you've done a whole bunch of these. You've lived in Nashville for a number of years.
1: Yeah.
0: You're now in L.A.,
1: You know, it's really fun. If I think about it as a paid gig, I'll get really depressed because it's a $200 fee for a full band, and it has been since I think 2012, you know. So if you think about it like that, you'll get really sad, but that's the music business in a nutshell. And so I just focus on the positive, and there's so many positives to focus on. It's extremely fun. I see all my friends.
0: What you say is quite true. It's almost like Americana Fest, just like a caravan show. It's not like a normal gig, is it?
1: No, it's really not. Yeah, I don't know. I've never actually played an official... I'm just realizing I've never played an official Americana showcase. Everything else has just been in the nether regions. Like, if you ever fly into Rio de Janeiro or São Paulo, on the outskirts of the runway is just like wrecked old planes and then favelas, you know? And it kind of, I've always just played in those favelas. I've never actually been on the runway at Americana Fest. And this year was the first year in, I don't know, 22 years of playing music that I got asked to play an official showcase. So I feel like a little bit like a princess.
0: You're the furthest thing from a wrecked airplane I've ever imagined. In fact, Your music to Tower of Song listeners is like a very efficient private jet.
1: Yeah.
0: We love your music. I'd love you to choose a song of yours to spin.
1: Fantastic. Okay, I think I'd have to say Polished Turd, you know? I think that's going to be the one, yeah.
0: Thanks for the chat, Johnny Fritz.
1: Thank you.

0: Ladies and gentlemen, we have Chris Acker. You're no stranger to Australia, but here we are in extreme heat in Nashville, Tennessee at Americana Fest. What does this festival, what does this place mean to you?
1: Well, it reminds me of the one time I was in Australia for your guys' one of your ridiculous heat waves. So it does feel almost precisely like when I was there.
0: Unpleasant?
1: Fully unpleasant. With shark warnings. Where, there's music industry sharks everywhere.
0: How do you approach an event like this? This is a place where so many, you know, sharks are gathering.
1: Yeah. I live here now, so it was way easier than it's been. And when I used to come up from New Orleans, it was a bit more of an ordeal. I've been working a lot this week at my regular job, actually. And then,
0: what is Chris Acker's regular job?
1: I've been doing flower delivery for this flower shop in Hillsborough Village, and it's like all musicians as delivery drivers. It's actually been the best thing for meeting local musicians more than going to shows, has been delivering flowers.
0: What's the fashion in terms of bouquets these days?
1: Oh man, so RIP Dolly. We love Dolly.
0: Oh my god, she would have inspired so many flower deliveries.
1: Well, she was one of our clients.
0: Oh.
1: And I never got to deliver for her, but friends of mine or like other delivery drivers did. So I can't answer to the larger question, but just because she's on the mind, I'll say that her favorite was the yellow rose. So our bouquets were, for her, were like yellow roses.
0: The piss rose.
1: The piss rose. Okay, that's RIP, God bless her. But we were all like, because she so has such great color schemes, so fashionable, so taste, like has the best taste. It's very exuberant, and that's what makes her great. But that's why the stale piss rose was surprising. Like it was like an ugly. Like I was like, oh, I thought it was gonna be like pink or something. So
0: sure.
1: But my buddy Riley Downing just played the Opry, and I got him a big old pink rose.
0: Ooh.
1: For that.
0: Well, I love Riley Downing. And I love the Des Lawns.
1: He is. I think he left this morning at like 6 a.m. I was with him at 3 a.m.
0: What was happening at 3 a.m. Nashville, Tennessee?
1: He had leftovers from Arnold's. And I haven't been drinking for a couple weeks. We'll see how long that lasts. But I like was at the party and I didn't have anything to do with my hands. So he gave me a lot of leftover roast beef. And that's what I did with my hands.
0: What does the future hold for Chris Acker?
1: Got a new record out coming in May.
0: If we're to play something from your work that you've already released, what do you think we should play?
1: Well, I'll say I am mostly proud of the deep cuts. Like when I look at my top 10 on Spotify, I'm always like, really, guys? Like I'll say this. There's a song that was off an album 2 albums ago that is a song that I play every night because it's the one I'm probably like happiest with, or maybe not every night, called Walking. Off Out Ordinary and Otherwise. I just think that's like, I'm always very confident in that one.
0: Chris, have a great Americana Fest.
1: Thanks, Henry. Good to see you.

You're on Double J simulcast on ABC Country in the midst of my Nashville slideshow. It's not about the music this week so much as the incredible people and the incredible stories you'll hear as you prop up bars from artist to artist, from venue to venue during Americana Fest in Nashville, Tennessee. Inspired by a chat with Chris Acker, reminding me, and I saw footage of the fact that very left of center, very strange and amazing country music artist Riley Downing from the band The Deslons. In fact, my favorite songwriter from that band. Also solo albums with New West Records, John Prine's record label. You know, a great songwriter appearing at the Grand Ole Opry. I never thought I'd see it because the Opry is traditionally a stronghold for pretty straight country music artists to play in front of tourists, let's be honest. But the fact that Riley Downing's been welcomed into that fold with that tune, Take a Deep Breath, I think country music's gonna be all right. Yes! Chris Acker also given a little insider info into Dolly Parton's favourite rose, the yellow rose. It surprises me, don't it? And we heard from Johnny Fritz comparing himself to a broken down Rio plane. No, Johnny, we love your brand of polished turd. They're your words, not mine. We also had a little chat to up-and-coming singer-songwriter folk star Ella Jones, who was there. Yes, Americana Fest is for those blockbuster buzzy artists, but also it's a really interesting place to be if you're trying to sift through and meet and network with new people. More on that, courtesy of Geordie Lane and Claire Reynolds, in just a second too. Just Because I'm Leaving is the new tune we heard from Brisbane-born Ella Jones. And up top, Ella Hooper. So many Australians know her as the lead singer of Killing Heidi, but her heart lies with country. I got her in the midst of the midday heat. She still had a chat. We heard her tune, Growing Up Is Hard to Do. Her album is coming out in mere days. And it's full of that sort of rollicking alt-country sound on the text line. Never got quite into Killing Heidi nor Kings of Leon. The alt-country turn has changed that big time, Ella Hooper. Well done from Nick in Caranda. Yes, indeed. 0408 345 555. I love it when you cast judgment on the playlist today. Look, I got most of

0: these interviews you've heard so far from artists still sweaty, fresh, off the stage. I have privileged access. I can just walk up with a looming heavy footprint and have them chat to me. I know all these people. It's really exciting to be there and see a bunch of all these old mates. But people, the structure of the city is such that you can move and shake in all kinds of different ways. You don't just have to breed blood, sweat and tears from a stage. Geordie Lane and producer to the Stars partner Claire Reynolds is doing something really interesting. If you have ever thought as a singer-songwriter of going to Nashville yourself, how am I going to meet people? How am I going to record? How am I going to write? How am I going to play a show? Well, the one, the only legendary Australian singer-songwriter Geordie Lane and producer Claire Reynolds has got something to say about it. Want to find more out about their initiative Lachlan House? I think you should.
1: Who should we run into? A couple of Australian expats in the thick of East Nashville, Geordie Lane and Claire Reynolds, doing something incredible here in Nashville that isn't just playing music and peddling their wares. They're actually giving back to the community. Tell us what it's all about.
2: Yeah, firstly, it's great to run into you, Henry. Always good.
1: Yeah.
2: So Claire and I started this space called Lachlan House about 4 months ago now, and it's something we've always wanted to do, which is to create a mixed medium, like a studio space, a creative space for artists to come to that can support them, especially for those coming from out of state or out of the country, because I know it's daunting. When we first started coming to America, it's like, where the hell am I? What do I do? How do I rent a car? How do I... Yeah, anything. And so this place came up for rent, and so we host guest residencies, songwriters coming in, and they get to stay, and we help them find co-writes and network and contacts. And then there's also an open studio room for co-writing and recording. So Claire and other producers are working on records in here and doing vocal overdubs, and then we've been having concerts, like intimate showcase concerts, where we partner with a local bakery, which is, bakeries don't exist in Nashville, and so one opened up right near here, and so they provide bread for this concert series called Breaking Bread.
1: It makes sense. I mean, who needs to hook up networking when Australian artists can come over and work with a couple of the best songwriters slash producers there is in you two? You know, when artists come here, do you work with artists yourselves? Because I know if I was here and wanted to make a residence in here, I'd want to work with you guys, Claire.
3: I mean, yeah, it has. We obviously are not like, no one's obligated to work with us, but it has just happened that everyone that stayed, we ended up, well, Geordie doesn't do as much co-writing, but yeah, we've both done a bunch of writing with everyone, and that has led to some other production work that I'm producing some of their stuff as well now. So rather than Nashville being this, like, you know, it is a kind of, it's an otherworldly place of all of the most incredible people living here and so talented, but it also is very supportive and beautiful, and there's all levels of, yeah, artists and producers and creatives doing, but they all seem to help each other.
2: There's no sort of hierarchical system or status type stuff where you're feeling, you know, sure, there is different scenes and maybe different cliques, but on the whole, everybody is so giving to each other. Like the shows we put on, we ask some of the like biggest artists that we can think of, and they pretty much all just say yes. There's not much in it for some of those legends more than a piece of fresh bread.
1: When I flew from San Francisco to Los Angeles, I happened to be on a plane with one of my favourite drag queens, Sasha Colby. You know, as I was walking into the Americana Honours, I kind of crossed the threshold unintentionally with Emmylou Harris. Mm-hmm. You know, I was speaking to our friend Alex Gow, who's now moved here. Mm-hmm. He helped Lucinda Williams into a lift the other day. These things happen. Mm-hmm. You know, have you had some star-filled encounters? You mentioned these big acts. Give me some names.
2: Yeah, I mean, like, it's now a few years back, but we

0: putting on big fundraiser events after the big 2019-2020 bushfires, and we put on a huge show at, it was it called Mercy Lounge then? Yeah. It's closed now. And I got an email saying, you know, Vector Management, one of our clients would like to come to your show, doesn't want to be bothered by anyone. Can he come in VIP? And that was Robert Plant.
1: Oh, and, I've heard of him.
0: And, he, you know, he ended up, you know, saying this is a great thing you're doing, but where's the wine? And by the end of it, it's just like, a guy we were hanging out with, but yeah, that was pretty incredible.
2: And then Gillian up at
0: I met Gillian Welch the other day and I just blanked. I was talking to the owner about thank you for donating the bread for our Breaking Bread show, and I went on a little too long and I said, I'm sorry, I interrupted your conversation. And Jen, the owner, said, oh, that's all right. Do you guys know each other? Geordie, Gillian, Geordie, nice to meet you. Shook her hand. I walked off and it was like 30 seconds a minute, and I'm like, that is like one of my all-time heroes, and I didn't even realize it was her, and it was so embarrassing.
2: Well, because she was in her gardening gear.
0: She had the gardening gloves tucked into her pants, and just so cool. But I mean, it is a very cool town where nobody gushes over each other, like, you know, everyone is super laid back and lets the stars just go about their day. So
1: For any Australian artists that want to get part of this initiative or send stuff to you, what's the best way to do that? To be part of the Lachlan House thing?
0: Yeah, it's just through our Instagram, which is at Lachlan House, LockelandHouse. And we're always checking for people writing through message requests or looking for advice about coming over or, you know. So, yeah, please, anybody reach out, whether it's advice or wanting to co-write here. We also, you know, do things like video and photo shoots and just try and have, like, get-togethers where people can sort of feel, you know, if they're just arriving, they don't know anyone, we hopefully can help facilitate them meeting some new friends. That's
1: the idea of an Australian artist coming to Nashville and all it represents is an incredibly intimidating prospect, and the idea that you guys are here offering a soft landing is such an incredible initiative, and I think it's amazing. Do reach out to Geordie and Claire if you can. I'd love to hear a song that you two collaborated on, perhaps, of your choice. What should we hear from your work?
2: New Sun has just come out and the album comes out October 9.
0: Yeah.
2: Yeah.
0: And it's important to note that Claire basically wrote this whole song, came to me early one morning and said, I got a song for you. And I said, that sounds way too incredibly positive for me to sing. But the more I started working on it, the better it felt. And it was like, okay, yep, this is going to be the opening track on the album. So, yeah.
1: Geordie Lane, Claire Reynolds, thanks for wandering into the Tower of Song.
0: Yeah, thanks for having us, Henry.

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2: Americana Fest Nashville. Who should I run into but someone not on the program and someone I was delighted to meet on the corner, Alex Gow from Oh Mercy. What are you doing here in Nashville, Tennessee?
3: Henry, I've moved here. I live here now. It's only been 3 weeks, but I am...
2: Fresh meat.
3: Fresh meat indeed. I'm not over here for music this time, although I am still enjoying writing, but I'm here now working with Proudly Human, and we're building a certification model to certify the human origins of art. So basically, we're doing what Fair Trade and Certified Organic does for organic food, but we're doing it for music and literature and visual art.
2: This is anti-AI stuff.
3: Yep, that's one way to put it, but it's, I think that if we were being very clinical about it and speaking the company talk, it's not anti-AI, but it's pro-consumer transparency. We want to give consumers, people who care about human-created art, the opportunity to preference it in marketplaces such as Spotify or Amazon or even record and bookstores. So what we're doing is offering songwriters, writers, you name it, an opportunity to come and apply for certification of their work, and if successful, they carry that trust mark, the Proudly Human trust mark, and people will understand that that means that no generative AI was used to make that art and was all human endeavor, effort, joy, pain, yes, tears, yes, all yes, the good stuff.
2: Yeah. I love, and I can imagine, I can see why you're in Nashville, because Americana, I don't know, folk music, in inverted commas, it's a very human music, and it seems to be the access of organic creation. So I guess, you know, if you're going to fight the robots from somewhere, it's the best place.
3: Totally. Like, this town is built on a love of authentic music. And there's this thing, Henry, you probably be into it, they're called songwriting circles. They happen all the time in Nashville, and it's basically, you know, 3 or 4 or 5 songwriters get in a circle and they play a song each, and they talk about the provenance of the song, like how they wrote it, why they wrote it, what motivated them, what instruments they used. And people in this town are interested in the stories behind the songs and also the imperfect people that wrote those imperfect songs. Mm-hmm. So yeah, exactly right. This is a town that cares about provenance and authentic music and authentic people. And that's why we've set up the office.
2: Proudly Human, this is a great initiative. But I've got to say, as great as this is, and I know that's what's brought you here, you are putting out new music nonetheless. I'm in the mood to hear a song of yours from your latest work. What should we hear? Would you mind introducing a song of yours for us to spin?
3: I'd love for you to play my favorite song off the record, which is the last song I wrote on the record. It's called Libretto.
2: Alex Gow, thanks for coming into the Tower of Song.
3: So happy to be here speaking to you from a car park in Nashville.
2: Where are we?

You're in the Tower of Song with me, Henry Wagons, rounding out the slideshow. It's time to hop up off the recliner. You can stretch your legs. I hope you enjoyed me taking you around from the, you know, the trough beneath the bar at Skinny Dennis through to the Ryman Theatre. If you need more of a playlist of the cutting edge of Americana, head over to Edge of Country. I sent home a musical postcard. I actually programmed Edge of Country based on my experiences of what the balloon is stretching to in terms of what country music means at the coalface of Nashville, Tennessee's Americana Fest. So listen to Edge of Country. Tune in to my initial embryonic thoughts from my first days in Nashville from last Monday's show, which you can catch up on ABC Country 2. My goodness me, thanks to everyone, including Alex Gow, doing the most incredible Proudly Human certification initiative against the robots over there in Nashville, Tennessee, fighting the good fight for organically created music. We also heard from Geordie Lane and Claire Reynolds, also doing something amazing at Lockland House. If you're a singer-songwriter, heading over to Nashville, get their help. LockeLand House. That's their Instagram page. Hit them up. They're incredibly helpful people. Just talking to them alone is going to help your songwriting.

It's real life stuff. Let's play some real life new music while we still can to round things out. Not so much from Nashville, though she's no stranger to that city. Julia Jacklin's just dropped her album, The Gem. And inspired by my chat about the impact and the imminent presence of AI music, I think it's perfect to play Julia Jacklin's Real Life. Tower of Song, Henry Wagons. Thanks, Alex. Thanks, Geordie. Thanks, Claire. You're in the Tower of Song. New music while we still can.

0: The trumpets are sounding, the fanfare is blazing. I hope you enjoyed my little glimpse of my trip to Americana Fest the last couple of weeks. As I said, head over to Edge of Country for a banging playlist. It was thumping through every stage, through every open door. Bouncing around every 10-gallon hat in Nashville, Tennessee, over on Edge of Country on ABC Country. 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These songs age well with time like a fan wan. It's great to be back on home turf, back to normal. Regular show in the Tower of Song next week. I'll be back same time, same place. Space Cowboys, Space Cowgirls, Cosmic Cosmonauts of all kinds. Much love, travel safe, keep warm. Till then, Henry Wagons out. Thanks for listening to my slideshow. See you, Nashville. Till next year.
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0: The Texan singer made this one with Jungle's Josh Lloyd Watson and Lydia Kiddo. Building songs from drum loops and passing the guitar and the mic around.
1: Wanna watch you dance, get on your toes, a little romance, wanna lighten it up.
0: Happiness Anytime by Leon Bridges. The feature album on Double J.

0: James Blake is coming for his first Australian tour since 2019. With his new album, Trying Times, in hand, he's got a string of East Coast shows this December. Catch James Blake in Brisbane, Sydney, and Melbourne. Plus, Queens of the Stone Age are returning down under for some of their biggest shows ever. They're bringing along some kick-ass supports too, including one of the wildest cold acts of the 90s, Primus, and the unstoppable Tropical F-Storm. Queens of the Stone Age are here from Tuesday, December 8th, hitting venues in South Australia, Tasmania, and then along the East Coast. For dates and info on these tours and more, head to the Double J website.
1: No es una bruja. 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

No es una bruja, es una curandera.

My baby's obsessed with podcasting success, about the ones who make it and the ones who don't, about the ones who come close. They can almost taste it, but don't have what it takes to seize it. You have found your Hobie Brown.

0: date, he plays a trick on me. I go up to his floor, but he's playing dead, lying still. In the hallway, I panic, but then I see his smile.
1: Is this it?
2: I think it is.
1: Is this it?
2: I think it is.
1: With the sharp black eyes, he sees my soul. Is this it?
2: I think it is.
1: Is this it?

0: G'day, it's Dylan Lewis adding a little mischief to your arvos. Thick tunes that get you moving. Cause baby, whether you're high or low. Guests you didn't see coming.
1: You know, this is the circuit of art.
2: I think obviously this album is very big feelings.
0: And enough chaos to feel alive. But not enough to panic. Leave your serious hat at the door as I bring some cheek to the business end of your day. Welcome to the house of fun. Double J. Love you.

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cigarette break. It's like 10,000 spoons when all you need is a knife. It's meeting the man of my dreams and then meeting his beautiful wife. And isn't it ironic? Don't you think?

0: 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An incredible lineup of guests will share 5 songs that shaped who they've become and stories you've never heard before. People like David Byrne, former New Zealand Prime Minister Jacinda Ardern, country star Lainey Wilson, and Savage Garden's Darren Hayes.
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chose to aim lower. 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

0: 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This week, it's country music phenomenon Lainey Wilson. Drinking water,
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The Texan singer made this one with Jungle's Josh Lloyd Watson and Lydia Kiddo. Building songs from drum loops and passing the guitar and the mic around. 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
1: Ooh, what a classic. Double J.

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1: Ready for something a little nostalgic?
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1: Naughty's Night brings you the best sounds from the 2000s. Whether you were getting sweaty on indie club nights, perfecting your fire twirling, or rocking out with your mates in festival mosh pits, Naughty's Night will take

dance until you fall off the earth. Take to your toes and summon the worms. The heron waits patiently, unfazed by self-service checkouts or pouches of tobacco. I know falling in love feels trivial with everything that's going on, but what if we're actually onto something? And then the heron says,

work haunted. Lost in a vertical video called Moments Before Disaster Part 4. Stop trying so hard. Your personality has been broken apart and sold back to you in a series of short form clips. The horrors persist, but you are that same child jumping garden to garden. Ice cream dripping between your knuckles. And then the heron says,

rare aesthetic, reluctant hope core memories operating on a strict one-in, one-out policy. The young and the dying have the worst philosophies, and you are both but also neither. Nay cheek, nay chance. Never leave the bookies with a smile on your face, and remember that herons wait for no one but themselves. Good things come to those who hesitate. And then the heron says, you'll never be alone. And you gotta be patient.

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2: One, two, three, four.

James Blake is coming for his first Australian tour since 2019. With his new album, Trying Times, in hand, he's got a string of East Coast shows this December. Catch James Blake in Brisbane, Sydney, and Melbourne. Plus, Queens of the Stone Age are returning down under for some of their biggest shows ever. They're bringing along some kick-ass supports too, including one of the wildest cold acts of the 90s, Primus, and the unstoppable Tropical F-Storm. Queens of the Stone Age are here from Tuesday, December 8th, hitting venues in South Australia, Tasmania, and then along the East Coast. For dates and info on these tours and more, head to the Double J website.

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I say you look so fine that I really want to make you mine. 4, 5, 6, come on and get your kicks. Now you don't need

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0: G'day, it's Dylan Lewis adding a little mischief to your arvos. 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

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Building songs from drum loops and passing the guitar and the mic around. Wanna watch you dance, get on your toes, a little romance, wanna lighten it up. Happiness Anytime by Leon Bridges. The feature album on Double J.

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Johnny Depp reading Life by Keith Richards on the RV stereo. Next thing I saw, there were sparks flying everywhere like a Disney light show. I've

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3: 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I guess technically USBs, although I don't really, you know, obviously that is not really in the spirit of things. 8 tracks. Whatever you got. I want to hear your stories. And music-wise, this morning, a jam-packed show as always. We got a classic from the Rolling Stones. A new band, and some new music from the Truffle Pigs. Some music from Mike D. And a classic from Amy Winehouse. But to kick things off,

gentlemen, gone to there. Hang it on the shelf. Go hang something on your shelf. That feels like you're telling someone to rack off, hey? James Ellis Ford before that, The Ever After. And kick things off with a classic from almost 20 years ago, Feist with My Moon, My Man. Now, still to come very soon here on Double J, I'm going to put on some Ezra Collective, the English Jazz Quintet. Also some Lambrini Girls on the way. And new music from Weezer from their latest record. Right now, this is Eliza Hull.

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1: Busta Rhymes shares unheard beats from the late J Dilla on his new album.
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1: Here's This Woman, featuring D'Angelo. And Ruby Gill recounts being first on scene of a serious car accident. This is Carol, Not Carol.

0: That is Leanne Womack. I Hope You Dance on Double J. And that was one of the picks that Lainey Wilson had for her Take Five with Zanro, which is this week's episode of Take Five. Lainey Wilson, a huge country star. My notes say that she was in Yellowstone, which is sort of a, in my opinion, it's sort of Republican propaganda. But, you know, other people seem to like Yellowstone. To me, seems extremely politically biased, and the writing's terrible. But it is obviously one of the biggest shows in the world because people have terrible taste. But she was in Yellowstone. She's also playing sellout stadiums shows all over the world, including a huge shows here in Australia. And she's won the biggest accolade in country music twice, the CMA's Entertainer of the Year. Here she is talking about her pick of Leanne Womack with Zanro.
1: First time I heard it I was in sixth grade, and I remember the teacher came in with like the boombox on her shoulder, playing, you know, and was playing the song, and she was like, I really want y'all to pay attention to these lyrics.
2: Like, she walked into the classroom with the boombox playing the song?
1: Well, she had like the boombox, and then she hit play. I hope you dance. I just remember for the first time in my life, like, a song hitting me different. A lot of songs have like hit me as a child, but I was hanging on to like every word, every lyric. And that is one of those moments where I was like, okay, Leanne Womack just like made me feel this way from a 3.5 minute song. She made me feel like I could do anything I set my mind to. Mm. And so this song has honestly been somewhat of a anthem for me and my life. And I just remember like watching the music video on CMT and just dreaming about doing this. And so I always think back to this song of how it just planted a big seed in my life. And I'm so glad the teacher walked in there that day and hit play.

0: chance. And when you get the choice to sit it out or dance.
1: Dance. She must have known what she was doing, right? Because it is an incredible anthem for throwing your hat in the ring.
2: It is.
1: But no matter what happens, saying, you know what, I'm up for this. I'm going to step into this.
2: That's right. I want to go and I want to see things and I want to make sure that I'm doing the things that make me feel like Lainey the sister, the friend, or, you know, just go stand beside an ocean and remember that there is a much bigger plan and just reminding yourself that, like, you were given this gift and this talent and you're supposed to use it for good and just like having small reality checks like that to keep your feet planted on the ground. And that's what I took from that song.
3: 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Yes, that is Lainey Wilson there talking about Lee Ann Womack. Celebrity Girls, Cult of Celebrity. You're on Double J.

Fallout Boy, Sugar. We're going down on Double J. You know, so you watch The Bear? There's a character in The Bear called Sugar. I haven't watched the most recent seasons, but whenever I hear that song now, I think about her. Very funny actor. She's extremely talented. Very, very funny. Before that, what else is in there? We played you new music from Weezer, The LA Sound. Julie Jacklin in there. Run DMC's Tricky. I mean, a lot of classics being thrown out today. 0483455555 is our text line number. Hope you're doing well on your Tuesday morning. We are about 10 minutes away from 10 o'clock, which means 10 minutes away from when you can legally leave your desk and go get a coffee and waste, I would say, like 40 minutes. That's reasonable. Half an hour, maybe half an hour, maybe 40 minutes is pushing it for a sort of a morning coffee break. To get you towards there, though, we've got some Queens of the Stone Age on the way. And we're going to go back to the Sundays after this. But right now it's William Crichton, Further Down the Road.

Queens of the Stone Age on Double J. The Lost Art of Keeping a Secret. Let that be a warning to any of you who are gossips. On Double J, before that, we played you... what was in there? We played you... Oh, The Sundays. We went back to 1990 with Here's Where the Story Ends of the Reading...